We now delve deeper into the weekend with From Ashes to New, Die for You on Hard Drive XL, where the honor group of the night is college students. Forget studying, just go to the game this weekend.

0: Chili Peppers for the Friday night weekend kickoff rock and roll mother humping jambo frickin' re-edition of Hard Drive XL. Maria and Chris of In This Moment are back tonight, closing out the week as our featured artist. I will also be speaking with Caleb Shomo of Beartooth. Plus, we will hear from Geezer Butler of Black Sabbath via the Hard Drive Archive as we mark the anniversary of the release of the Paranoid album on this day in 1970. I've got a rant on petting dogs. Poetry Corner looks at people watching at concerts. It Came From the Web delves into music history. And Screen Time celebrates the birthday of the late James Gandolfini. Plus, the current Screamer of the Week from Slipknot.
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His girlfriend told him to be more affectionate. 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

0: Kill Switch Engage doing it weekend kickoff style on Hard Drive XL, preceded by the band who made the biggest music news splash this week, Metallica. They will do 12 stadium shows in North America beginning in May of next year. The first gig in Vancouver, British Columbia. The wrap-up show June 19 for all my friends in Salt Lake City, Utah. Again, these are not the typical M72 weekends where they do two shows over 3 days. These are each going to be single shows, one city per night, and the set lists, well, we'll see what they do.
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Screen Time salutes the late, great James Gandolfini for his birthday in just a moment. But first, former Screamer of the Week from Ninth Key, Happy Feels Like on Hard Drive XL.

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1: My fellow native son of New Jersey, actor James Gandolfini, born this day in 1961, of course, best known as Tony Soprano of The Sopranos. He did tons of great movies, amongst them this 2009 British political satire entitled In the Loop. Now, this is about government officials and aides on both sides of the Atlantic scrambling, scheming, and backstabbing as the U.S. and U.K. move toward a possible war in the Middle East. Yeah, sounds like it cuts a little bit too close to home these days, but it's a fine film with Peter Capaldi, Tom Hollander, and of course, James Gandolfini in the loop.
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3: Along with the music when I go to a concert, I love to people watch all night. Some I see are ultra cool, others I think aren't quite all right. 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Then, of course, there's the wannabe, rock stars dressed like they're on stage. Some who act like they're hotter than they are, though maybe it's not for me to gauge. But one thing they all have in common is that they help support live music. Because if you're the type to stay at home, you're the type that makes me sick.
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0: Thank you to Maria and Chris from In This Moment for joining me this week as featured artist. When you have a new album, you also have a new stage show. Do you have a person who helps with that?
1: We do. Forrest, he's been our guy. We've been with him 15 years, and he builds houses when he's not on tour. And then when he's on tour with us, he's our construction master. Things are breaking, he's putting them back together. And yeah, we do have somebody like that, and he's been with us forever.
2: And sometimes it's all hands on deck with certain prop things. Like sometimes the guitar tech will have to run out and grab some stuff real quick, you know. But we plan it all out so that by the time we're rolling, you know, in a perfect world, everybody knows what they're supposed to do and everything flows pretty smoothly.
0: You're one of those groups I do not stand in the wings for, because I'm like, I don't want to get run over.
2: Yeah, somebody will be carrying a giant prop or some girl will come running by with a robot.
0: Yeah, I get my eyes poked out by a giant spear or something.
3: You know,
0: you just don't know.
1: So. I love that. Yeah. Now, people love to stand side stage, but I'm always like, you're missing the whole show, you know, but sometimes it brings them joy to be backside, or it's other artists, and I get it, they can't go out into the crowd because of, you know, certain reasons, but yeah, the show's always meant to be witnessed from the front.
4: I

0: Hard Drive XL music from Avenged Sevenfold, preceded by In This Moment, featuring Rory Rodriguez of Dayseeker, I Want to Believe. I'm very appreciative of Chris and Maria from In This Moment for not only joining me every night this week as featured artists, but being some of the best friends this show has had since we signed on many, many years ago. They have always been giving of their time and their tour bus and letting me pet the dogs, all of that stuff. I'm looking forward to the tour with Hollywood Undead. Taste of Chaos begins in Carolina on Monday. I'll be catching the DC gig next week, and all of the videos and photos will soon after go up on the Hard Drive Radio socials.
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0: Caleb Shomo of Beartooth will be my special guest later this hour on Hard Drive XL, where the honor group of the night is college students. 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

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JJO.

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But first, Dead Poets Society, Cold on Hard Drive XL.

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2: My fellow birth son of the Garden State of New Jersey, the late James Gandolfini, born this day, 1961. I never did get to meet him. I had tons of friends who did, and they all sang his praises. Anyway, we are featuring his films tonight in Screen Time, which include this phenomenal crime drama called The Drop. You get Tom Hardy and James Gandolfini. It is centered around a bar in Brooklyn used as a money drop for the mob. Things go sideways. It is filled with twists and turns. It's just one of those great sort of adult crime films, the kind of which they used to make very well in the 1970s. Anyway, with Tom Hardy and birthday boy James Gandolfini, The Drop.
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1: One of the greats from the earliest days of rock and roll, Frankie Avalon of the Four Seasons, celebrating his 86th birthday tonight. Much respect to Frankie Avalon. My old friend D.D. Ramone, late of the Ramones, born this day, 1951. He passed in 2002. The late James Gandolfini of The Sopranos, who we're celebrating in screen time tonight, born this day, 1961. Actor James Marsden from the X-Men films and Hairspray, 53. And Jada Pinkett Smith, a fine actress and a great rocker with her band Wicked Wisdom, is 55. I've interviewed her a number of times. She is awesome. Finally, on this day in 1970, the great Jimi Hendrix passed away, joining the 27 Club.
0: Nights are always better here. 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

0: Caleb Shomo of Beartooth joins me now as special guest. Tell me about Beautiful Again, because it's a really powerful song.
1: I mean, that one's just a really, really, it's just such an emotional roller coaster of a song. You know, I think for the most part with the entire record, it was, the vocals were very stripped down and straightforward, like lyrically. It's just very literal. Very few metaphors. Pretty much just, here's what's going on. This is what this is about. And, you know, the place that I was in when I wrote Beautiful Again, I think is a place that a lot of people have been, where, you know, that song is about being stuck in your life or stuck in your habits, thinking that they will fix something in you or thinking that they will help give you a better, you know, for me, it's just about my view of myself and how for years and years and years, for my entire life, you know, I will do these things that are just horrible for my mental space.

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And you know, that kind of the definition of insanity sort of thing. So yeah, I mean, I think probably a lot of people feel pretty crazy in a lot of different areas of their life. And yeah, I mean, it just must be one of those relatable songs, you know?

0: Hard Drive XL music from Metallica. The world's still buzzing about the 12 stadium shows announced for North America, May and June of next year. The first in Vancouver, British Columbia. The tour wrapping June 19, Salt Lake City, Utah. Limp Bizkit and Avatar are on all of these gigs. So if ever you were going to get your ass inside of a stadium show early, this would be the night to do it. And both of those groups are very good at working the ginormous in the round Metallica stage. So you are in for an honest to God treat.
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I've got a rant about petting dogs. One of my favorite things to do outside of listening to music. To get us there, Fozzy for this weekend kickoff edition of Hard Drive XL, I Know Evil.

0: Something's crawled under his skin and it's time to get it out. 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
1: You must always make time in life to stop and pet the dogs you meet. 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Our canine pals are one of the great blessings we have in this life, so always make sure to show them love because they will give it right back to you, especially if you have ham to share.
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0: On this anniversary of the release of Paranoid from Black Sabbath, we return to the hard drive archives for this clip of the band's Geezer Butler talking about the power of that album's lyrics half a century later.
1: One of the surprising gigs was that on the last Sabbath tour, we played in Chile, and it was a football soccer stadium, and it was 80,000 people there, and we were doing War Pigs, and the whole place was sang along to the songs. It was just incredible, really. To hear 80,000 people singing lyrics that I wrote 50 years ago, it's just amazing.
2: Does it make you sad that song in particular is more timely now than it was all those years ago? It's a genius song, but it depresses me that it's still so on the mark.
1: Yeah, it's what can you do about it? Not a lot you can do.

0: Five Finger Death Punch on Hard Drive XL. They are in Long Beach, California tonight and Las Vegas tomorrow. Maybe a last-minute overnight trip wouldn't be a bad idea. Black Sabbath before that with what might be my favorite song from the Paranoid album. Don't laugh at me, but I love that tune, Planet Caravan. Great hearing Geezer Butler from the Hard Drive Archive tonight as we mark the 56th birthday of Black Sabbath's Paranoid record, which in my book might be the most important and influential heavy music album ever made.
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1: The late, great James Gandolfini, born this day, 1961, my fellow New Jerseyan, passed away at far too young an age, but left behind some great work, including this 2013 film. It's a rom-com, but it's really good. It's entitled Enough Said. Along with James Gandolfini, you get Julia Louis-Dreyfus, who just announced a play on Broadway, by the way. It also co-stars the great Catherine Kinnear as an evil ex. If you need something to watch on date night at home, this wouldn't be a bad choice. From 2013, Enough Said. By the way, I go through the same. I don't want to watch that. It's too bloody. I don't want to watch. You watch all this violent stuff.
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0: Motionless in White for the Friday night weekend kickoff rock and roll mother humping jambo frickin' re-edition of Hard Drive XL. I believe Chris Motionless may be joining me next week here on the show. Anyway, I'm Lou Brutus. If you do have time this weekend, hit me up via the Hard Drive Radio or Lou Brutus socials. You can get tons of interview pieces there with our rock star guests, including Miles Kennedy, Caleb Shomo, and some of the latest on the show. You can also get music news, album anniversaries, and other stuff. Plus, you can send snail mail, P.O. 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

0: Bring Me the Horizon, putting the wraps on Hard Drive XL for this week. This weekend, our original weekend edition is going to feature some great guests, including Miles Kennedy of Alter Bridge, Beartooth, Mastodon, Anthrax, and Nonpoint. We will get you plugged in with Letdown and announce the brand new Screamer of the Week. Until then, I'm Lou Brutus, leaving you with the words of writer Dr. Hunter S. Thompson. It's your world. 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
6: Yeah.
7: All right, Paul's here from MS. What's up, buddy?
8: Yeah, so I got a text from Jason. 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
6: Yeah.
8: I forget to talk about those, but yes, wow. 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They're just, you know, another thing you can just buy online, right? We sell the Lucas Lighting product, and they are engineered to the hilt. This gentleman, I put these in his vehicle. He's just like, it's like night and day. He says, I would never have dreamt that these lights work that well. Absolute. Well, night and day.
7: Yeah.
8: I mean, you can see where you're going. If you go to the Lucas Lighting website, please do that. Look up your vehicle. They even have the Institute of Highway Safety ratings on the headlamps that are in your vehicle. 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
7: Okay.
8: 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So super idea, Jason. 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

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Eminence is coming to Madison. 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

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Kingdom Collapse will release a new album October 30th. 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

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Royal Blood has announced a new album called Dead Company, coming out November 13th. From that album, this is 10 over 10 on JJO.

Madison Solid Rock, 94.1 JJO. 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Bill Murray, Always Let You Down on JJO.

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You have a say in every song we play. Rate songs 1 through 5. 5 is the best. M for more. L for less. Let us know what you think of Play Dead by Ice Nine Kills on JJO.

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Tony Iommi's new album From the Dark comes out October 23rd. From that album, this is World Alone on JJO.

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1: 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You have a say in every song we play. 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

0: What? 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Oh, no, you didn't. Johnny D's Sloppy Seconds.
1: Yeah, man.
2: Oh, this dude was trying to have a good time. He's from a Wisconsin man's facing criminal charges after allegedly placing a dollar bill in the cleavage of a server at Treasure Island Resort and Casino.
1: Hey, I love you.
2: Old Jeffrey Beyer, 70 years old, of Elmwood, Wisconsin, is charged with misdemeanor criminal sexual conduct and disorderly conduct in connection with the incident, which allegedly took place the evening in August 29th, so a little while ago. Prairie Island Police Department officers were called to Treasure Island and Welsh on report of unwanted touching. When they arrived, they spoke with the casino's security supervisor and the server, who told police he was taking orders for complimentary drinks. You know, the girl
3: walks around.
2: She was taking Bears, as I guess his name's Bears, order for a Pepsi. She noticed he was staring at her boobs. Court documents detailed.
3: They're glistening.
2: When she returned with his drink, he put a dollar bill between her breasts and said, "Do you like that?"
3: And she's like, "For a dollar, no, but if it was a 50, I would."
2: Man, he's just throwing a Hail Mary.
3: He's like, "If that's a $100 bill, she's like, well, yeah, I'll keep him coming, Grandpa."
2: Yeah, she did not give him permission to do so or touch her. Officers later reviewed a surveillance video and saw the incident unfold as the waitress described. They were able to locate Bear, who was still in the casino throwing dollars at waitresses.
3: Let me tell you, when I'm out working like we were at Jeff Speedway, I only take tips in my cleavage. That's the only way I will let you tip me is if you shove it down my shirt.
2: A butt cleavage.
3: Come on, Grandpa. You know better. It's 2026.
2: Criminal charges detailed. Bear told the officers he didn't mean anything by it.
3: Yeah.
2: Adding he had a stroke.
3: Yeah, he's old school. Yeah.
2: He had a stroke and made understanding his speech difficult. He claimed to put the dollar in a cleavage because his hands were full. just own up to it, dude.
3: Listen, man. Just let it go, dude.
2: I'm horny and I need to have something happen.
3: It's fine. If I go out today and I sexually assault somebody and then blame the stroke, I have a feeling it's going to get worse for me, not better for me.
2: Oh, exactly.
3: You know what I'm saying?
2: Right. Here's another crazy story.
3: When's the last time you shoved a dollar bill down anything? I know where you were. I know what you did.
2: I mean, in that?
3: I know what you did last night.
2: I mean, I was really young. I used to fold the dollar bill and put it on my nose and lean back.
3: Oh, yeah,
2: dog. Pick it up.
3: Is this at Taco Bell or is this
2: how'd you know?
3: Somewhere else?
2: The same one right off Park Street, right?
3: Yeah.
2: That was probably the last time, and I was, man.
3: Yeah.
2: I'm not a big strip club guy, dude. I never was into that. Never was. But it was, I think it had to have been when I was in my 20s, probably.
3: Yeah.
2: Tuesday?
3: It would have been, probably in the champagne room at Silk. Probably would have been the last time when I was sticking 20s in butt cracks, I guess. I mean, and that must have been 10 years ago, at least. Maybe.
2: My it was long, long ago. And if I did, I don't even remember.
3: What about if you took the make it rain machine to the
2: pull
3: and
2: gun.
3: A dollar bill shootout. That's one of my favorite things in the world.
2: I'm gonna tell you, that thing has to jam up every time you put one of those sweaty, you know, sock dollar bills that are all folded up.
3: But
2: if a machine can't take it,
3: you
2: gotta have crisp brand new dollars.
3: But
2: to shoot those
3: at a casino, I mean, there's a lot of rules at casinos, folks. And by the way, I'm sure she wasn't dressed like a Vegas cocktail waitress, you know, with the high hiked up and the tits sticking out and all that stuff. I'm sure it wasn't that.
2: The cocktail waitresses that walk around for free drinks are usually
3: not at Ho-Chunk.
2: They're not at Ho-Chunk, but this is in Vegas. They're usually scared.
3: Why did I think this was in Minnesota? This was Treasure Island in Vegas.
2: Yeah.
3: Oh, I thought there was one in Minnesota. Oh, I'm sorry. I thought it was a guy from Wisconsin in Minnesota.
2: Yeah.
3: Where did the Minnesota thing come from? Didn't you say Minnesota? Am I losing it?
2: You're just thinking about the bad taste in your mouth from Minnesota.
3: I'm losing it. Yeah, you got to take that to the Sapphire, dude. You can't do that at a strip or a casino. That's not going to work. That'll get you banned from the casino. Cut and dry. Not even a discussion. No big deal. You can look all you want. You can stare. You can look. You can, whatever. Drool on yourself. What do you got to do? You can't stick dollar bills in shirts. Jesus, Grandpa. Come on. It's time to go to bed. Let's get him a TV dinner and put him to bed. Oh, that's so funny. It's so funny. It's kind of a, what's the word I'm looking for? It's such a throwback to a more even playing field. I don't know how to put it exactly, but you could kind of have fun with that stuff back in the day.
2: And
3: it seemed a little more harmless back in the day. Now everybody's a creep.
2: Well, it's just because they haven't, they didn't do it as much or somebody didn't complain.
3: But, right.
2: You know, it didn't mean it wasn't unwanted. They just didn't, there wasn't a platform to be able to talk up against it, I think.
3: Yeah, it reminds me of Jennifer Aniston and when she played the stripper at the beginning of the movie in
2: We Are the Millers.
3: We're the Millers. Where the manager of the strip club comes in and goes, "New rule, y'all got to start sleeping with the customers."
2: Yeah. Boner garage.
3: Boner garage. She's like, "Really? Oh my God, I've got great news. I get to sleep with all my customers." Boner Garage. My favorite stripper name of all time.
2: Oh, I love it.
3: Hey, Boner Garage, you're up in 10 minutes. You got a customer out there. Get on it. Jennifer Aniston's like, "That's it. I'm done. I'm done. I can't with it."
2: That's what pushed her over the edge to try to
3: sleep with the customers. Got a great new rule. Y'all get to sleep with the customers.
2: That movie made a
3: that guy was perfect
2: snit ton. It was made for $37 million. Box office $270 million.
3: I love that movie. They should have made another one. You know who was another great strip club manager was the guy in Kill Bill when what's his name Mattson came in late and kept wearing his cowboy hat. Do you remember the strip club manager in that movie? He goes, "Let me get this straight. The only reason you're not doing your job is because the customers ain't here." And then they're doing big rails of cocaine. You remember scene?
2: Yes.
3: He goes, "I don't know what," great line. He goes, "I don't know what car wash you crawled out of." And he goes, "But it ain't one of mine, and I own three car washes." I love that dude. It was such a great scene.
2: That was Larry Gomez, right?
3: He was Is that who it was?
2: Yeah.
3: God, was he good.
2: Loud and abusive owner of the club.
3: Yeah. Perfect part. He just nailed it. Should have got an Academy Award for specific strip club management portrayals. He should have got nominated. But that's for the strip club. That's not for the casino, I guess.
2: Oh, yeah.
3: I don't know. I know you can't do it, and I'm not laughing about it because it's assault. You can't do that. But it does take you back to when it's amazing to think back of how normalized, I guess, maybe back in the day that was.
2: Sure.
3: And it proliferated. You had the Playboy Club. You know, all these places where you were supposed to shove dollar bills down cracks and holes and slits and, you know what I'm saying? All of that stuff. You know?
2: Yeah. You think about how gross that is. Those dollar bills are nasty.
3: Yeah, man.
2: That's going to give you an infection of some sort.
3: Think about that. Think about what the germs have been.
2: Yeah, you're turning a woman into a bill acceptor. That's awful.
3: Golly. Yeah, just go do it at the strip club, man. He just forgot. He's old. He forgot. That's all.
2: Oh, boy.
3: At the strip club, you know, you're paying somebody.
2: I don't think he was. Oh, I think he would just wanted to.
3: You're putting girls through college at the strip club. Just remember that. Just don't do it at the casino.
2: Yeah.
3: Oh, that's a funny story.
2: Let me shove this in there. I wonder what. Oh, man.
3: Yeah, he's just sitting there all confused. What is this? Is it 1950? What? Yeah.
2: Let me ask you this. If you think if it wasn't an old guy or was some attractive guy with, you know,
3: with a 21-year-old waitress?
2: Yeah. Do you think it would have been a different story?
3: I don't know. I mean, that's up to, there's cameras everywhere in those, there's cameras watching the cameras in those casinos. So
2: kidding.
3: I don't know. I think somebody would probably see it anyways, even if somebody was tipping you $50 bills. I mean, if you're a customer at a casino and you're trying to sleep with the waitress.
2: Yeah.
3: You know, you're still going to get caught. Probably,
2: yeah.
3: Assaulting the waitress,
2: shoving dollars.
3: Yeah, there's somebody watching.
2: Time and place. Know your audience.
3: There's always somebody watching in my casino. I'm telling you right now. Would you give up Tess for all your money back? Yes, I would. God, I love Vegas stories.
2: We didn't. I mean, we remember when we sat and you were on a heater. On that machine.
3: Yeah, we were all going to go.
2: Everybody was standing around.
3: I told everybody, I said...
2: It was me, you, and my kid, and I think that was... It was just us three for a little bit.
3: No, there was...
2: Because nobody was around but us three for a little while.
3: But I said, if I hit this jackpot, and I really thought I did, it was like
2: close.
3: 40 grand.
2: I
3: said, we're all going to go rent Lambos and snort cocaine. if we hit this jackpot, it's going to be great. We're going to go to the desert and just do blow all night. It's going to be great. Thank God, probably saved our lives. The casino thought better of it. But.
2: Tim texted in the Frontier and Eagle River used to literally wash the dollars to use at the clubs. So I'm sure they were like, I don't want them shoving this stuff on me or anywhere around me.
3: Right.
2: It's gross. Nasty hands that people don't wipe good enough or poke through. And
3: little poop, little caca living around the dollar bill. Yep. All right. Good story, but a precautionary tale, ladies and gentlemen.
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0: 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Oh, no, you didn't. Johnny Adee's Sloppy Seconds.
1: All right, here's a pretty crazy story here. So Murfreesboro police have reopened their investigation into an incident that involved a neurodivergent Wendy's employee. Now, neurodivergent, what I was looking at, is basically an umbrella of several different things it could be. So, which is, I don't, ADHD's into it, but autism, Down syndrome, Tourette's syndrome, any of these things. So who knows what it is, right?
2: Something's off.
1: Something's
2: just a little
1: right.
2: off. All right.
1: There's some forest in there. But
2: fine.
1: Yeah, so they opened up because this neurodivergent Wendy's employee was tied to kitchen equipment while at work. The incident happened at a Wendy's in Murfreesboro, Tennessee, involved the manager, this Miko Burton, who admitted to tying the employee up, but initially told police that there was a part of a TikTok trend, right? At the time, police didn't file charges because the employee reportedly said he was not injured. However, a coworker, Nicholas Murphy, has challenged the explanation, saying he heard Burton complaining that he did not have time to babysit the employee before tying him to the grill.
2: Yeah, he wandered off and he was talking to the lettuce.
1: So I looked over and I looked at some of the pictures that they had. They had a picture him tied to it, and it was tied around his ankle, and it was like these.
2: I saw it.
1: It was zip tied, and it was
2: a trash bag.
1: So I don't understand why. I mean,
2: yeah. So they tied this kid to the grill.
1: Yeah.
2: They tied it's a garbage bag.
1: Yes.
2: It's like you tie some sheets together to lower yourself out of a window. Anyways, they tied these garbage bags together, tied it around his ankle, and then tied it to the grill leg.
1: Yeah.
2: So he'd stay there and do his job.
1: Yeah.
2: He was probably locking himself in the freezer or something.
1: Yeah,
2: dude.
1: Or running around or whatever.
2: Yeah, you know. And I don't know. Is that the kid you want on the grill? Even?
1: No, but I have to do that around here sometimes.
2: Oh, tie me to the chair here. That used to be, that was only when we had the Metallica pinball machine. Now that's gone.
1: I wish we had that still.
2: Oh,
1: that sucks.
2: You know how many meetings I missed because I was trying to get high score?
1: Oh, dude, that's awesome.
2: These are the glory days.
1: I know. I wish we had that thing. Maybe I can find one we can stick back in there.
2: Let him get the high score. He's neurodivergent.
1: So anyway, this poor kid, I don't know how old, it didn't say how old this neurodivergent employee was.
2: So you're lacking focus. You know, you're wondering.
1: Like I said, I don't know what it is. That's why I gave the disclaimer. I have no idea. Tourette's to...
2: Yeah, just basing it off the fact that he must be a wanderer because they tied him to the grill.
1: Yeah, so he said he didn't have time to babysit.
2: Hey, is that my cook walking down the street? Where's he gone?
1: Why does he have a bag of oranges? And then... Murphy recently told police... about what he had witnessed, and the investigators returned to the restaurant to interview him and the area manager, you know, so they were like, let's go back and check a little bit more into this. Police also contacted the employee involved and arranged another interview. The Wendy's franchise owner previously confirmed that Burton was fired after the incident. With investigation now reopened, police are taking another look at what happened and whether criminal charges are appropriate. So
2: I used to love, John Amos, was it? He was what was his name? He ran McDowell's in Coming to America.
1: Oh, yeah.
2: Is his name Cleo, or was that the King? No, that was Joffrey.
1: Yeah.
2: He was Cleo McDowell, wasn't he?
1: Yeah,
2: he and, was. I always liked his line.
1: Just let yourself.
2: He goes, me and McDonald's got a little misunderstanding. They're McDonald's, I'm McDowell's. But, you know, I also have two beef patty sauce, lettuce, but my bun's got no seeds.
1: Oh, yeah.
2: That was a great line.
1: They have the Big Mac. We have the
2: Big Mick.
1: The Big Mick.
2: Oh, that guy was great. It was so funny. He goes, my bun's got no seed.
1: Oddly enough, I don't know why I know this, but he was in Beastmaster. Do you remember that movie?
2: Oh, Beastmaster, kind of.
1: He was the dude with the staff in that.
2: Well, I remember him first I ever saw him was Roots. Back in when I was a kid watching Roots, if you even know what that is.
1: Yeah, that was terrible.
2: Wow, that was like a week long.
1: Yeah.
2: That was like the first.
1: Talk about making you feel like poop.
2: That was no kidding. I was guilty until I... Yeah. I'm still guilty.
1: I didn't do this, but I feel bad.
2: No, that was like the first version of Netflix back in the 70s, dude. That was crazy.
1: Yeah.
2: That was a phenomenal show, man.
1: McDowell's.
2: Then he went on to play McDowell's.
1: Yeah, and they were wearing like the hats. They had plaid hats and stuff.
2: Yep. So what happened to the kid, man? What's going on with the kid tied to the grill?
1: They're just reinvestigating, and they're asking him what happened. But he's still tied to the fryer.
2: I mean,
1: he's still there.
2: Was he? He was probably terrified. Petrified would be something else.
1: Yeah, they never took him off.
2: Yeah, he was probably terrified to even take him off.
1: I don't know.
2: Because he didn't understand it, you know?
1: I don't know. I mean, I think the fact that he stood there and let him tie him to it. Did you see the picture of him tied to it?
2: All right. I mean, if Randy came in here and tied me to this chair and then took
1: on his way.
2: But then Randy took his, but not only did he tie me up, then Randy took his shirt off. That'd be something totally different, I guess. That'd be totally something.
1: Pulled out the dirty dollar bills.
2: Yeah. But if he tied me to the chair, he'd be like, all right, you idiot. Do the show. No dead air. Do the show. I'd be like, well, I don't want to lose my job.
1: You know, it's funny. That's what
2: it's weird, but I don't want to lose my job.
1: There's managers everywhere going, I get it.
2: Yeah, I get it.
1: I totally get it.
2: I don't condone it, but I sure as hell
1: Let me smack that phone out of your hand and tie you to wherever you need to be.
2: Exactly right. Every manager
1: knows. I don't feel too bad.
2: That's pretty funny, man.
1: Well, there you go.
2: Oh, wow. Yeah, that would be the version of handcuffing, you know, somebody to a bed, I guess. I don't know
1: about that. You remember the book Gerald's Game? That's the whole premise was she was having problems. There's a whole backstory with it, but I remember reading this, like, man, that's crazy. But she ended up getting, she's trying to save her marriage, and this guy, you know, she didn't like him, and she found out more about him, but she got tied to the bed. They were trying to spice that up.
2: Yeah.
1: And he has a heart attack.
2: Oh, no.
1: Because she's trying to, you know, get him off because something happened.
2: Is this movie or real life?
1: This is a book.
2: Oh, it's a book.
1: Yeah, but it ended up being it's a movie. It's a Stephen King,
2: It's like Seven. Did she sit and eat her own tongue or what?
1: Well, no. Then, she was in this cabin, and then these dogs ended up coming in, eating the person. She's trying to get him away from the. So she's just stuck to this bed, handcuffed, and can't get out. I don't remember. I got to like half the book, and I forgot to read the rest. But first part was.
2: I like the plot of it.
1: Yeah, it's pretty crazy.
2: It's kind of cool.
1: And it's more of like a, you know, psychological thriller, and you know, I mean, there is obviously, you know, dogs and whatever is coming in to eat them, but yeah, that's totally different. When you said that getting tied to a bed, that's every time I hear that and think about that now, I always think Gerald's Game.
2: Yeah, it'd be a cross between the Edge and Misery.
1: Yeah,
2: if you're tied to a bed and your sex partner has a heart attack,
1: so that's two stories that are tied.
2: Yeah, and then it's all coming together.
1: Yeah, Tom Tiffany. Crashing a plane.
2: Isn't that weird? Yeah, it's all coming together, man.
1: Yeah. It's all Stephen King.
2: So are they suing? What are they doing? They suing Wendy's or?
1: No, they just have to reopen it to see if there's criminal charges being pressed. But that's it. They don't have any other. I mean, there's nothing more to it. But it just
2: all right.
1: It's more just the fact that poor bastard was tied. And you know what's funny? Is when they take the picture. So the picture shows him. So somebody took the picture, right? And he's basically standing like if you were to lean up against like a table or something.
2: Yeah.
1: He's leaning up against the kitchen equipment. Like he's not doing anything either. So he's basically sitting there.
2: Right.
1: You know, hands kind of like propped up by his butt.
2: Sounds like they need a job fair and needed to get a new cook is what they need.
1: Well, yeah. He's still sitting there.
2: Yeah.
1: He's like not move. Do you know what I mean?
2: Yeah.
1: I'm trying to describe how he's sitting there like...

0: is on fire. Yeah, you've got all kinds of lawsuits there.
1: Yeah.
0: That feels like a hot... Somebody...
1: Well, that's as funny as he told the...
0: Somebody get Nicolay Law on the line.
1: He told him it was a TikTok trend. And the cops were like, oh, okay, cool.
0: Yeah. Hey, if everybody's cool with it and it works and the kid's more productive, so be it.
1: Yeah, but yeah.
0: You probably need something in writing before you get tied to a your work desk. Probably not. Probably not up to code.
1: I think he's on to something.
0: Probably not in the Wendy's handbook.
1: Oh, yeah. Jeez. Yep. So the family is pushing to reopen. The family's going to probably press charges, I'm assuming.
0: Oh, yeah. I would if it was my kid. Well, just to get an easy buck.
1: The dude's already was fired. Yeah. So it's not like.
0: Yeah. No, I'd go for the easy buck. Why not? I mean, if you're that stupid and you're tying somebody to a grill.
1: Well, you should sue the dude, not Wendy's. Wendy's in
0: there. Well, you got to go after the bag of cash.
1: See, that's why we have the problems we have. Why would you go after a bag of cash?
0: I don't know.
1: Wendy's didn't do it.
0: Why don't you teach your management not to tie people to office furniture?
1: If anything I've realized, you can't control them all. They do dumb stuff.
0: No, but you have to set an example. So the guy at Burger King doesn't tie somebody to a grill.
1: I'm tying myself. I didn't do it.
0: You know?
1: I didn't, you know. But still, and they can't control the manager. I mean, you could control them to a point where you expect them to be a certain way.
0: It doesn't matter.
1: Then people do weird stuff.
0: It falls under training and responsibility. I mean, your responsibility as a manager is to care for your employees when you're there.
1: No, of course.
0: You're the guy.
1: That's why you tie them up.
0: Anyways, if somebody tied me,
1: I'm installing locks.
0: I would feel
1: on every door downstairs.
0: If you tied my neurodivergent teenager son to a grill, I would feel a lot better if I had.
1: I don't know,
0: approximately $800,000 in my wallet. I'd feel a lot better about it.
1: Oh yeah. First it was $5. That's what he's trying to pay.
0: We would get over it. Yeah. We together would get over it. In our new 40-foot Sea Ray boat. I guarantee it. I'll have him back to normal in no time. Yeah, everything will be fine. Everything will be fine.
1: Dignity does have a price.
0: Yes, it sure as hell does.
2: Nothing like getting sloppy on a Saturday morning.
3: Yeah, they're gross. 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
1: My name's Chase Katzmeyer. 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

0: What? You missed the JJO Morning Show? Oh, no, you didn't. Johnny Adee's Sloppy Seconds.
1: Oh, God, the Chiefs last night. Here we go. It started.
2: Oh, geez.
1: It's already started. I already hate everything. The Chiefs beat the Broncos. I was cheering for the Broncos so hard last night.
2: Me too.
1: All of America was cheering for the... I remember... Where was I? Was it, what airport was I in? Everybody was cheering for the Chiefs to get their ass kicked.
2: Yeah, I think the whole thing is...
1: And last night, Tom Cruise, for some dumb reason, was sitting in the booth with Taylor Swift.
2: And that's what people don't like, that whole thing,
1: What's that about?
2: You remember when they showed her the Super Bowl and they were like, boo!
1: But why do you like Tom Cruise movies, but then you don't like him sitting in a booth?
2: Because there's time and place for everything.
1: Because he's glomming on.
2: You know what? There's time and place for everything.
1: Well, he's got a couple of movies coming out, so he might be just getting...
2: I love Tom Cruise.
1: Might be getting FaceTime.
2: I love Tom Cruise, but at the same time,
1: he knows.
2: It's almost like it's taking away from what you're kind of concentrate on.
1: Football. But the Chiefs getting their ass
2: bad
1: kicked.
2: Fourth quarter football from the Packers. That's what you're
1: too soon. It's tender. Everything's tender.
2: Yeah, 31-10, dude.
1: 31-10, Kansas City over Broncos. I thought the Broncos were supposed to be great, and I'm like, all right, they'll come out with their statement game. Here we go, because I like the Bo Nix guy. Yeah. He seems competent, and Mahomes didn't look that good. No. I didn't watch the whole game, but I watched most of them. Anyways, that was annoying.
2: Tom Cruise and that's right. They were sitting next to each other.
1: Is Tom Cruise dating one of the Chiefs football players or something?
2: He's probably there with that
1: yacht. Maybe he's dating the Swift or something. Huh?
2: He was there with that yacht Swift, wasn't he?
1: What do they talk about?
2: I don't know.
1: They have all the money in the world.
2: Yeah.
1: All that they have. You think they're talking about how much money they have?
2: Yeah, I don't know. It's just that's the thing. I'm ready for him to be gone.
1: Converting her to Scientology? But you like his movies.
2: No, not him. Her.
1: Oh.
2: I like his movies, but he doesn't show up there all the time. He came to one, and then he was, done.
1: They did a skit. I flipped over to the Emmys last night. There was actually some funny, a few funny parts. But Taylor Swift did a SVU. What show was, what's
2: with
1: that?
2: Iced Tea?
1: With Iced Tea. What is that? SUV? SV.
2: Sport Utility Vehicle.
1: CVU. What is it?
2: SCSI.
1: SVU. I don't know. One of those.
2: SVU.
1: SVU.
2: Special Victims Unit.
1: And Taylor
2: made up stuff.
1: Taylor did a skit with the cast, and it was actually pretty well written. They were trying to connect whether Taylor was going to be at the Emmys. It was funnier than it should have been. It was actually really good.
2: Oh, that's with Mariska Hargitay.
1: Yeah, I love her. I really do like her. She's got some chops. And anyways.
2: Law and Order, that was it.
1: I don't know why there's that thing when you see him. Is it just because it's in our space? It's getting in our football space?
2: Yes. Nobody wants to deal with tabloid stuff, and then it's to a market.
1: Right. It's like we can't even have this.
2: Yes, exactly. You got to dip your toes in it. I mean,
1: she's married, though. That's the guy.
2: That's Bill Burson. I mean, every November, they have to dress them up like they're baby girls. Everybody's wearing pink shoes and pink.
1: Yeah.
2: At
1: the beginning it seemed like she was pouring it on, in a fake way. It's like she never went to a game, and then she just showed up way over the top, and that I think set the precedent.
2: She is in a realm of people that generally are not known for watching football,
1: right? But then,
2: so what it brings over is there, as they say, time and place. I'm not saying if you like her, you can't watch football. That's not what it's. What I'm saying is that's the reason behind it.
1: Right?
2: Why people booed when they showed her?
1: Right.
2: Is they were sick of hearing about those two.
1: It's like you haven't
2: tabloid stuff.
1: You haven't served your time yet, so you can't just hog all of the attention.
2: Right.
1: When it comes to the football.
2: Yeah.
1: And Tom Cruise. Who knows? He was in. What was that football movie he was in with? Not Ally Sheedy. All the Right Moves. Remember that?
2: Oh,
1: I actually liked that movie. I thought that movie was great. So he knows football. I don't know whether he watches football. I mean, sure as a kid he was into football.
2: No, I mean, if he was, he better have been a running back. He's pretty short, but he's awesome. I love Tom Cruise.
1: I feel like here's where you're talking out your ass a little bit.
2: Mm-hmm.
1: I think if Tom Cruise was at Lambeau Field, you'd love it.
2: Oh, sure. I didn't say Tom Cruise. I said Taylor Swift. Why do you keep jumping on Tom Cruise? I just
1: your
2: your narrative switching. What are you talking about? I said I love Tom Cruise. Oh. I said Taylor Swift.
1: I know, but people it's the whole movie star thing at a sporting event.
2: Yeah, I don't mind that.
1: I don't mind seeing Ben Stiller at the U.S. Open tennis tournament, but but watching Taylor Swift at a football game is annoying as
2: Harry
1: hell.
2: Harry Styles is a huge Packer fan. That dude last night, right. On a stage.
1: What about Chalamet at the Knicks? But he's been a Knicks fan forever.
2: Who else? He has like...
1: So that feels right.
2: Ramen noodle hair when but he was in NSYNC. Oh, yeah. Justin Timberlake. He's a right. Packer fan.
1: Right.
2: Yeah. I don't care. It's just this is... It's not me. It's just what happens. They always pan to him, and it's like, look at this. I'm like, yeah, it's a dude that watches football. It acts like somebody else. Makes a lot of money. Here you go. Wow. Now let's go back to the game. Let's take a second away from this to go look at somebody.
1: Well, when they don't go to the game, here's where I think it is. Here's the problem.
2: Risky business, by the way.
1: Risky business. When a star goes to a game where you never see him at that game, and then they overreact, you're like, just sit down. Ass. You don't care about this team.
2: Yeah, like
1: what I think everybody thought about Taylor when it kicked off.
2: Yeah,
1: I was like, what are you doing? You don't even know what a linebacker does. Yeah. What are you talking about?
2: She's all dressed to the nines and stuff that she's like.
1: Her security brings her in and then she's
2: never wore a red shirt in her life. Yeah, I mean.
1: I love football. What happened?
2: It's the off-field stuff that takes away from just concentrating.
1: Yeah.
2: On how crappy right. Matt LaFleur is.
1: It's true. But then you see McConaughey show up at like a Texas A&M game and it feels right.
2: Yeah, well, he was always into it and he would go down there and.
1: Right,
2: like
1: right.
2: In that commercial at Lincoln Rollerblade.
1: And then you find out they've been doing it for 20 years.
2: Yeah.
1: It does make a difference. Anyways.
2: Yeah, it's like Paul Rudd's a Kansas City Chiefs fan.
1: The stupid, annoying Chiefs won last night, and there were annoying people on television. So. That's what happened last night.
2: You talking about the Emmys?
1: I'm talking about the Emmys. And I haven't heard. I'm glad the Pitt won. Noah Wiley won. I didn't know he was the director producer of that show. That talented kid, man. I like that dude. That's a great show, by the way.
0: It's so nice. We're playing them twice.
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0: What? You missed the JJO Morning Show? Oh, no, you didn't. Johnny Adee's Sloppy Seconds.
1: Jimmy Buffett's family embroiled in trust lawsuit. I haven't been following Jimmy Buffett closely in any of this stuff, but things are leaking out here. This came out... it was just yesterday. A struggle over control of Jimmy Buffett's estate has locked family members into a legal battle. Lost in Margaritaville, published in the Wall Street Journal, delves into the legal battle over the trust, which holds assets valued somewhere between $140 million and estimates as high as $300 million. Buffett's wife, Jane, is the beneficiary, and his business partner, Richard Mazenter, as co-trustee. Buffett died a couple of years ago, opens with signs of family tension at the Hall of Fame celebration. Jane Buffett, his ex-wife, well, his wife.
2: Is he related to Warren?
1: Jane Buffett, his wife, allegedly had her oldest. Jane Buffett is in control of the estate with the money manager.
2: Sure.
1: Okay. Jane Buffett was at the Hall of Fame celebration, allegedly had her oldest daughter, Savannah Buffett, seated separately, and sent her a text questioning her loyalty and suggesting that she toe the line, given that Jane Buffett was standing between you and $75
2: million. $75 million.
1: During the ceremony, Savannah Buffett's husband was caught on camera mouthing the words, F you, Jane.
2: Ooh.
1: Which later came to Jane Buffett's attention. Say goodbye to that $75 million she allegedly texted her daughter, Savannah.
2: Ooh, yeah.
1: But the fundamental battle is between Jane and the money guy, Mazenter. She's accused him of concealing information about the trust while billing it for excessive fees and lowballing the amount of income it generates. He has depicted her as someone who has interfered in the trust business and demanded that the trust support her lavish lifestyle. I guess she goes through money like you go through golf balls.
2: Not me.
1: A lot.
2: I'm always running to grab yours.
1: Court records in Palm Beach County show, in addition to the suit and countersuit between Jane and Mazenter, there's a third suit involving family members. In that case, Jimmy and Jane Buffett's two younger kids, Cameron and Sarah, have sued Mazenter. They want a cut of the cash. No one in the Buffett family spoke on record. One person who did was actress Angelica Houston, a regular summer guest at the Buffett's home in the Hamptons. She was there shortly before Jimmy died, referring to an incident that created tension between Jane and Savannah Buffett. Houston said, it breaks my heart to see what's happening, but it's money. Jimmy would have never wanted this. It's all about the money, Heidi, with $300 million. So here we go. They're all ready to stab each other in the face over this money. So basically, he wants the money to make money as the money manager, as the fiduciary or whatever the hell they call it, and Jane just wants to go get a jet and drive around singing Margaritaville in a Rolls Royce.
2: Yeah, dude.
1: And the kids are like, where's mine? And Metzger's like, you little jackasses, you're not getting anything yet. Y'all calm down. So here we are. This is where...
2: Forbes, they calculated him to reach... He's a net worth of $1
1: billion? Yeah, that's what I saw. But this trust is, I think, separate for the family.
2: Okay.
1: For the wife and... I don't know. And I know he's got charities and all that, and all the stuff, so...
2: You know, the thing is he spent a lot of time in the sun, yeah?
1: Obviously. Yeah.
2: Because he died from that Merkel cell carcinoma.
1: Yep, that very, very rare Merkel. Aggressive,
2: yeah.
1: The Merkel.
2: Merkel so
1: not Meghan Merkel, the other bad Merkel. They're so both bad.
2: A skin cancer because of, you know, dude, it gets you.
1: I know.
2: It's life's not without irony.
1: So it sounds like Jimmy, and I'm just spitballing here, but it sounds like Jimmy knew that his wife is a money hungry whatever. So I wonder if that's why Jimmy set that up the way he set that up.
2: I'm sure he did. How long was he with her?
1: So the money would last. And his kids would have something down the line after Jane blew it all.
2: Oh, boy.
1: So isn't that weird? So, yeah, you got real estate. He's got, I don't know what the hell he makes on margarita and royalty every year.
2: He's been
1: that's
2: married.
1: That's got to be worth millions a year, way they play Margaritaville.
2: Oh, and then are there still restaurants or are those gone now?
1: They're everywhere.
2: Are you sure?
1: Yeah, they're everywhere.
2: We had one on the west side here, didn't we?
1: Yeah. Yeah, no, they're still up and all over the place. Yeah, you can find them everywhere. So they're doing well. There's one on Main Street in Nashville. Which is
2: Margaritaville Beach Resort.
1: A weird place. Yeah, I just stayed at one in Cancun.
2: There's one in Chicago. It's the closest
1: one.
2: Yeah,
1: I stayed there 2 years ago. It was
2: they have one in Biloxi.
1: The Margaritaville Hotel was one of the coolest places I've ever stayed. And I know it sounds cheesy and stupid and over the top with flip-flops and Jimmy Buffett crap, but it's literally one of the coolest hotels I've ever stayed in.
2: I gave you that. Or somebody had provided. Oh, it was Pat, our sales guy downstairs, gave me that candle that I gave to
1: you.
2: Where it's Jimmy, but it looks like you.
1: Yeah, weird, with a mustache. Yeah, it's really weird. Anyways, it all
2: You're
1: sounds...
2: You're the Wisconsin Jimmy Buffett, is what it is.
1: It all sounds just like a hot freaking mess. And Jane, for whatever Jane is into, wants Jane to be into more of it.
2: What a dirty yacht.
1: So that's where we're at. So the kids want it. Jane wants it. The money guy's trying to say, whoa, pump the brakes. You're all nuts.
2: Dude, they were married since 1977, dude.
1: So, and the kids are like, mom's going to blow it off. Mom's crazy. Mom's going to burn all that money. And everybody's not going to have it. Anyway, so that's where that's it. God, it's just an incredible amount of money. And Jane wants more. Well, she lives in the Hamptons. I wonder how many houses she has.
2: Think about that. All from just cheeseburgers in paradise.
1: Off of, I'm not saying it's not a couple of songs, but I think here you can say off of one song.
2: It's one.
1: Mind blowing. Name another song that got.
2: Cheeseburgers in paradise and
1: margaritaville. No. Name another artist with another song that blew up into an empire. One song.
2: Because
1: I can't think of one. One song.

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1: Nothing like getting sloppy on a Saturday morning.
2: Yeah, they're gross. I hope they never change.
1: Get up to no good. 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
2: them.
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0: You missed the JJO Morning Show? Oh, no, you didn't. 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
1: Imagine you're so inspired by Ian's Pizza. You sat down and wrote a song about it. That's so cool.
2: I have been on a pizza, like, it's because of Randy. He goes and buys these frozen pizzas, and I'm like, dude, they're terrible for you.
1: Are they Lean Cuisines?
2: No, he just goes and buys normal pizzas, and then he uses
1: that. You guys just eat them all day?
2: He'll have that pizza thing in there. No, and we can't go anywhere because we're constantly working. Keeping you employed.
1: That I would like to see. I'll come back at 2 o'clock.
2: So we can't go anywhere, so he'll end up he'll cook this pizza, he'll come back, he'll eat a couple, then he'll bring it in and be like, here's some, and then it's sitting there.
1: So I come back at 2 o'clock, and then I walk into the building, you guys are eating pizza, and I'm supposed to believe you're working.
2: 2 o'clock, that's when you're supposed to leave.
1: And then
2: what time do you leave?
1: I've never worked that long in my life. I've never worked that.
2: I know, Randy has a meeting with you.
1: Long of, damn. What would I do? What would I do if I was here for 10 hours? I don't even know. What would I do?
2: Show prep? I don't know.
1: Gross. Why start now?
2: Might as well not. Whatever. Let it go.
1: All right. Well, congratulations on your little pizza parties. I wish I could get invited to one.
2: You can come on in there anytime you want.
1: When you don't have anything to do, I guess. Anyways,
2: in my office. So,
1: going on over there?
2: Apparently, we were just talking about Ozempic and those GLP-1 weight loss medications, alongside with persistent inflation, are fundamentally reshaping the American pizza industry.
1: Oh, sure.
2: And how it operates in 2026, according to the newly released 2026 Pizza Industry Trends Report, which I will come back to because it's pretty crazy. They go into detail about pizza. By Pizza Today, roughly 12% of Americans now use these appetite suppressant drugs, which naturally slows digestion and cause consumers to prioritize smaller protein-heavy meals. To combat the shrinking appetites and prevent massive food waste, pizzerias nationwide are rapidly pivoting traditional giant family-sized pies.
1: The economy's probably not helping that either.
2: That's what it said. Yeah, both of them.
1: Both of them.
2: Both of those things is what it was saying.
1: I mean, DoorDash and a $50 pizza. I mean, Jesus, dude. That day's come and gone in my house.
2: Mm-hmm.
1: No way.
2: It says focus.
1: I'm going to get a Red Baron and pretend I'm rich.
2: Yeah. Do they still make pizza?
1: Put a banana pepper on there and just live it up.
2: Do they still make pizza, Red Baron?
1: I don't know. I was trying to think of the cheapest pizza I could think of.
2: Jack's.
1: Oh, Jack's. That's
2: you could get 40 for $5.
1: Yes.
2: So what they've done, instead of the big size ones, is the single slice mini meals and single serving pizzas.
1: Right.
2: I've seen a lot of those. This menu downsize aligns perfectly with ongoing economic shift, inflation.
1: Isn't that why Domino's went to a personal pizza for their first time? I think they came out with
2: it's
1: one.
2: It's funny you say Domino's.
1: A couple of weeks ago.
2: I was going to read the.
1: So you get a little box with a little tiny pizza in it. And then you don't have the shame.
2: Well,
1: you can't eat it anyway.
2: That's what they do at Little Caesars. They have the little tiny. And yesterday, I don't know if you've had those cups from Little Caesars, those little cups.
1: What's it got in it?
2: RJ had one of those yesterday.
1: Little pizza blobs in it?
2: Yeah, so they just put it in a little cupcake of
1: pizza.
2: They're fire, dude. Awesome.
1: That sounds pretty good. Is it a snack? Do you need to eat 10 of them?
2: There's four of them that come in a little tiny box, dude. And he was eating those yesterday, and I did everything in my power. I just went somewhere and I had a salad.
1: Are they bite size? Are they cupcake size?
2: They're not bite size. I mean, they're like that. About like the size of, I don't know.
1: And it's just all pizza toppings.
2: Cupcake. Oh. It's just pizza.
1: It's like you're drinking.
2: It's inside. It's like a little, it's like a quiche almost of pizza.
1: It's got a little dough in the bottom of it.
2: They're phenomenal.
1: Okay, that's a great idea.
2: Yeah. I should run over and see if they're open, but I would love to grab it.
1: I mean, wouldn't that be harder to eat when you're driving, though? Or do you just stick your hand in it?
2: That's why you stop and eat, just to be for safety.
1: Well, I'm just saying it's not a mobile thing, but I hear what you're saying, though. That sounds good.
2: Says inflation has forced 37% of customers to scale back on restaurant visits entirely across all,
1: A lot of people work at home, too. A lot of that's carried over.
2: That's changing around.
1: The whole business model seems to have tilted a little bit.
2: Yeah. Solo dining has skyrocketed by a staggering 271%.
1: Oh, everybody just wants to look at their phone and not talk to a human.
2: Oh, dude, I love it.
1: Eat pizza cupcakes.
2: Yep.
1: How romantic.
2: Isn't that crazy?
1: That way I never have to talk to another human in my life.
2: Going on the financial tip, which I had to do in between talk breaks here, I had to run back and send our owner a bunch of financial papers because board meetings and whatnot.
1: Oh, no, dude.
2: He's like, thank you. I'm like, oh, thank you for, 8 o'clock I had to get that by. But anyway, in that same vein, let's go into the financial.
1: Send him some pizza.
2: Coupons?
1: Well, send him pizza coupons, but send him some pizza stats and see if he can bring it up to the board meeting today. I didn't know Sugar River Pizza made a fig pizza. You guys got to look at this. Everybody stop.
2: So the projected number of pizzerias in the U.S. grew by 75,000 in 2025.
1: Wow.
2: Said it continues to be a bright spot for the overall restaurant landscape. Pizza restaurant revenue is estimated to fall an estimated 0.3, though, to reach $49.5 billion. Well, that was in 2025.
1: So do they pivot and then come out with the cups and the personals?
2: Yes. Yeah, so I was going to say the top four companies.
1: Or do they just raise their prices on other stuff and then, kind of just get around it?
2: They add you to take crazy bread.
1: GLPs have probably done more, though, in all honesty, to
2: reduce
1: and promote health. I'm just saying, as far as health campaigns.
2: Sure, sure.
1: Only you can prevent forest fires. Only a GLP can stop you from being a FedEx. think about it, though. It's just life altering.
2: Yeah. But and you don't know what it'll do later on.
1: Well, no.
2: That's what's scary about that stuff.
1: No, because sometimes because of the COVID shot, get a twitch, yes. And then it goes away, and then I'm fine. So,
2: what do you think the top four pizzeria companies? They haven't changed since the past year.
1: Oh.
2: Top four. I'll give you number four.
1: I'm just thinking of Rocky's.
2: So you can go three. Papa John's is number four.
1: Rocky Sausage is king. Who now?
2: There are four.
1: Okay,
2: bottom one, Papa John's is the first, number four. Number three, who do you think it is?
1: Did Papa John's move up, or have they been there for a while?
2: Everything stayed the same.
1: Pizza Hut.
2: No, Little Caesars is number three.
1: Oh, Little Caesars. All right.
2: Pizza Hut's number two.
1: Domino's.
2: Domino's is number one. When's the last time you had Domino's?
1: How much does Domino's lead by? Do they give a percentage?
2: It doesn't give a percentage.
1: Interesting. We had a Pizza Hut last week.
2: It says 45-60% of overall pizzeria market is comprised of independent pizzerias.
1: What percentage?
2: 45-60% of all overall pizzeria marketing.
1: Isn't that cool?
2: Over 83% of pizzeria operators survey respondents are independent operators. Yeah.
1: Pizza Hut had a, we had it because somebody tipped us off that they have like a garlic, what's it called? It was actually fantastic. Like a garlic dough.
2: Oh, the garlic bread crust or whatever?
1: Yes.
2: Yeah, the crazy puffs, by the way, are the Little Caesars thing.
1: Super good. It was a hand-crossed garlic parm.
2: Here you go, dude.
1: It's legit.
2: Check this out.
1: It was really good. Let me see. What are those?
2: Those are those little...
1: Oh, the cupcakes!
2: Oh, dude.
1: It's like a mini Chicago cupcake style
2: dude
1: pizza.
2: Those little bastards are unbelievably good.
1: I ate 47 of them. They bet me I couldn't eat 10 of them. I ate 47.
2: They're dangerous, man. They're super good.
1: They do look gooey and good.
2: They're phenomenal.
1: Crap. I might get one today. I might run over there and get one.
2: I gotta drive
1: right by a Little Caesars today.
2: We do every day, you know?
1: Which is weird because that's on my way to the gym, so that's a weird tragedy about to unfold.
2: I'll tell you, wait till you...
1: Anybody ever see me eat a pizza cupcake while I'm doing a one-arm curl? Anybody ever see that before? Even got to put my pizza cupcake down. Anyways.
2: So, yeah.
1: How much is one of those... what do you get, a four-pack, you say?
2: Four-pack, $4. That's what it says right here.
1: Okay, so I like the idea of... If you're trying to not necessarily diet but not eat a whole pizza,
2: yeah, that's the whole thing is the doing the weight loss.
1: But that's smart. That keeps you in the store, and it kind of gives you some name rec. It keeps you in the game.
2: Well, they're also doing the protein style everything.
1: What about a pizza sickle? What if you could you put that on a stick,
2: like a corn dog?
1: Well, then you could do it while you're driving. Then you could eat it like a corn dog or a stick. Put a bib on.
2: You just gave too many people a...
1: Put a little bib on.
2: $1 million idea.
1: Pizza sickle.
2: Dude, that's a good move. I wonder if... Are there pizza corn dogs?
1: Oh, sure. I guarantee. A tubed pizza? Is that what you're saying? A tubed pizza? Yeah. Why wouldn't there be? It's 2026.
2: Oh, yeah, they have them. Too late.
1: You think we went to the moon and invented Velcro so we couldn't have a tubed pizza? What's wrong with you? What are you, crazy?
2: Pizza tubes.
1: Is it true?
2: I'm looking. Kind of. Pizza tubes refer to refrigerated canned pizza dough. No.
1: Try that. Is that the next evolution of pizza, is like screwing with the dough? You know, flavoring up the dough, like garlic parm is, I got to tell you, I'm not sure I've ever had anything like that before. And it's hard to make me stop and go, whoa. And that garlic parm dough did the job. It was really good.
2: Garlic parm, huh?
1: Yeah, it was like a hand-tossed garlic parm. And I tell you,
2: Sounds delicious.
1: It freaking popped, dude. It was really good.
2: Yeah, it looks like somebody, they had the do-it-yourself pizza sphere.
1: Yeah. Pizza sphere? Oh, God. That's called a cake. That's called a cake.
2: Well, basically what they do is you just take two of those, what are those bite-sized ones, the bagel bites, and you kind of just put them together almost, so it makes a sphere.
1: Oh.
2: So if you like your pizza in a, well, that's stromboli, isn't it? Roll it out. Isn't that what stromboli is, I guess?
1: Much more affordable than the actual sphere. Which is my dream someday. I'm saving up, maybe before I die. I can go see a movie at the Sphere.
2: Oh, there you go.
1: The movie at the Sphere when we were out there was $2.25 to see what's her name in The Wicked Witch of the West.
2: Judy Garland?
1: Yeah, the movie. Gone with the Wind. No. Gone with Judy Garland. No.
2: No. Wizard of Oz?
1: Wizard of Oz. $225.
2: What?
1: To see Wizard of Oz.
2: Was that when they drop like apples on
1: and
2: you?
1: And I go, Christy, if you put this on your credit card, I'll go see it. There is no way.
2: Was it each of you $225?
1: That is cutting into my slot machine investment. I am not giving them $500. I hear it's amazing, though. Everybody rant and raves about it. It sells out almost every day.
2: Well, you think. They drop those apples on
1: people
2: you.
1: People are going to Vegas to watch Wizard of Oz at the Sphere and leaving. Isn't that something?
2: That's crazy.
1: Yeah, so.
2: I haven't even seen the Sphere. Man, I used to live out there.
1: I can get it for free with a couple of commercials on a Sunday with my pizza cupcake.
2: Yeah, it looks pretty huge, man.
1: I know. It would be cool. I can't. It's... So
2: yeah, I wouldn't watch The Wizard of Oz if you paid me. I don't care how cool it looks.
1: I'll spend $800 on a new golf driver, but I won't go see Wizard of Oz for $225. My wife has a hard time.
2: Well, they have that one where they cruise through like the mountains and stuff, and you know, that's pretty cool.
1: Is it too big to consume, though, when you're watching a movie at the Sphere? Is it too much?
2: So here's how I think.
1: Is it too much to even focus on when it's happening?
2: Kind of. Well, this is the thing. It's probably the same thing and as close as you can get to going, like, if you
1: being in the movie.
2: When you go to, like, going to Denver, you go in the mountains, right? Anybody that takes a picture of them, it doesn't do anything. No. You have to be there. And I'm assuming it's as close as you're going to get to getting a picture to look like that. You know what I mean?
1: Oh, I see what you're saying. That's a good analogy, actually.
2: I think that's they're trying to get it to that grandiose.
1: You're a lot smarter than you look. I'll give you credit, dude. You got that dumb look. You got that rusting dumb look. But that was a good analogy. That was really good.
2: Well,
1: leave it. Don't talk anymore. You'll ruin it.
2: News.
1: Listen, don't talk anymore. You'll ruin it. Just let it go, man. Cut it loose.
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0: missed the JJO Morning Show? Oh, no, you didn't. Johnny Adee's Sloppy Seconds.
1: So there's a new study, a sexual health study, that highlighted a double standard surrounding women who carry or buy condoms.
2: Rubbers?
1: Yeah, which I don't feel like many people use them these days. It's like turning into the 60s and 70s again.
2: When's the last time you had a
1: condom on?
2: There's this.
1: Yeah, it's been scary. A long time.
2: Scary thought. Do they make them that small? Anyways.
1: I don't know. I borrowed them from you. I had to get throw it away.
2: Go ahead.
1: So anyway, with go many ahead. Women reporting that they go fear ahead. Being judged or being prepared for being prepared.
2: So judged or prepared?
1: No, they fear being judged for being prepared.
2: I see what you're saying.
1: So the sexual study in 2026 surveyed 1,111, I don't know why that number, women aged 18 to 45 across metropolitan regional areas. The research was commissioned by the Moments Wellness and examined attitudes towards condoms, preparedness, purchasing habits, and the assumptions people make about women who carry protection. The study found that women can feel comfortable discussing condom use with a partner while still feeling uncomfortable purchasing the condom publicly. It also highlighted a gap between believing that sexual protection should be a shared responsibility and actually being prepared when condoms are needed. The key findings in the study were that 63.76% said women are judged more harshly than men for carrying condoms. Like, oh, you hoa. 38.
2: Why though? I mean, the guy is standing there needing a condom. Why is he not a whore?
1: Well, because the woman is the one. Ultimately, women are the ones that are gonna. You're
2: take turns.
1: Just like in nature.
2: It's like potluck. Like bring a dish.
1: Like in nature, you know? They have the birds that'll do all this crazy snit to try to get the woman.
2: Yeah.
1: The woman is ultimately the one that chooses, so she has the power in it, right?
2: Yeah, well, exactly.
1: So if a girl goes out somewhere, they can get laid if they want to. A dude, they're going to be trying, they have to coerce, right? All the pageantry to try to get a woman to do that. So I think when they know they have condoms, they feel like it's easy. That's the whole the point.
2: Well, what's your opinion on that?
1: It depends on there's other factors. If she was just simply carrying a condom, I would think she's not stupid, and I feel a lot safer.
2: There you go.
1: That she's
2: I think
1: clean.
2: Most guys would think, okay, she's taking care of herself.
1: But then there's that thing, and it's like, well, most people don't carry around condoms unless they do it a lot.
2: Well, practice makes perfect.
1: Well, you have to have that indentation of the ring around your wallet.
2: Like
1: or
2: you're
1: something.
2: Not. Like is the guy? It's such a weird. It's such a weird thing.
1: Right. I get it. Hey,
2: such
1: listen,
2: a one-sided.
1: I understand all that stuff, but at the same time, you also got to remember we're different. No matter what anybody says.
2: Who's different?
1: Men and women.
2: Oh, okay. Right.
1: So
2: not that much.
1: 38.63 were more likely to associate women carrying a condom with sleeping around, while men carrying one was more likely to be viewed as prepared and more responsible.
2: There you go.
1: 75.15% reported using at least one strategy to avoid being seen buying condoms, including self-checkout, purchasing additional items, or hiding condoms underneath other products.
2: I mean,
1: they're going to have to grab it. It's got a barcode on it. You're not going to.
2: So weird. I mean, as a guy, though, aren't you like, oh, okay, she's not going to get pregnant. This is amazing.
1: I'm worried more about, like pregnancy.
2: That would be 99% of guys would think like.
1: What's more fearsome? Which it is, by the way, National HIV Awareness Day.
2: Oh, yeah?
1: But are you worried more about when you were doing that? Were you worried more about a disease or a baby?
2: Probably a baby.
1: Yeah.
2: Yeah. How about you?
1: I think the same thing.
2: I mean,
1: it's
2: always
1: a lot more terrifying because then it's like you're responsible for.
2: Well, yeah.
1: Ooh, head scratcher here.
2: The problem is, though, I wasn't thinking about it usually 10 times out of 10. It's like, I think I love you. Can we just go? Cuddle.
1: Let me just dump that in there.
2: It's like, I've got to see you naked or I'm going to bust. Anyways, I don't think, I'm just saying, if you had to choose. There's no downside to it, though.
1: To what?
2: A lady with a condom.
1: No, I mean, that's the whole thing. That's, again, it said most look at it like she sleeps around, but it was a slow, it was a less percentage. That's a good thing, I guess, but it's, it said 39 to almost 40% said embarrassment or fear of judgment had caused them to avoid or abandon a condom purchase at least once.
2: Women said that.
1: Yeah.
2: Yeah. I suppose.
1: 26.
2: They ought to repackage them different. Might put them in a Pringles can or something. And call it,
1: disguise.
2: Call them dingle wraps and put them in a Pringle can. I don't know what you feel better about.
1: We had breech condoms.
2: What's a breech condom?
1: We had our logo on a condoms.
2: I thought, oh, that's so funny.
1: Every fourth one had a hole in it.
2: There you go. Perfect. There's got to be a hole in one of them.
1: We poked holes.
2: That's funny.
1: We actually had breech condoms.
2: That's really funny.
1: Yeah, we said they're gone. We sold out of them really quick, which is funny.
2: In 2026, how liberated are women that they're, you know, still embarrassed a little bit to buy a rubber?
1: I mean, I don't know. I mean,
2: where can you get rubber? Not a Quick Trip. They don't sell rubber.
1: Walgreens.
2: There you go.
1: Yeah, you can buy condoms at Quick Trip.
2: They don't have condoms.
1: Bet you money.
2: I'll bet you
1: can get a Liquid Death, a hot dog, a cheeseburger. WD-40.
2: This all sounds like a hot date. I can't wait.
1: Car fresheners and condoms. I'll bet you money.
2: I will bet you at $5 you cannot buy a rubber at Quick Trip.
1: Oh, 100% you can.
3: Shake on it.
1: All right. Wow.
2: You have a very soft hand.
1: It's more for stroking you with, my dear.
2: That's weird. A
3: rubber at Quick Trip.
1: Oh, 100% you can.
3: Shake on it.
1: All right. Wow.
2: You have a very soft hand.
1: It's more for stroking you with, my dear.
2: That's weird because it's radio. We didn't actually have to shake hands. People would have just believed it.

0: $20 they don't sell rubbers. Unless there's something.
1: I just saw them.
0: What?
1: Yeah.
0: So they just did start.
1: Not Quick Trip with the Q. Quick Trip, our Quick Trip.
0: Our Quick Trips.
1: Yeah.
0: I know for a fact they don't sell condoms. It's like a company policy. Because it's that's the one thing they don't dabble in.
1: Or was that
0: I want my money. I want my money.
1: No, because I'm going now. I'm going to go check it out. And I want to see if they do. 26% incorrectly identify the contraceptive pill as protecting against sexual transmitted infections.
0: Yeah.
1: They think that it can protect you from that, which is terrifying. The amount of people that don't understand anything about sex and sexual transmitted diseases is scary.
0: I think it's more terrifying that you're not thinking about not getting herpes or whatever. I know they have fun.
1: People think like...
0: I know the herpes people are out canoeing and having a great time. I saw it on a commercial. But that's even more scary.
1: And people are like...
0: These days.
1: Yeah, you could get Simplex 1 to 2. 2 is just in the genital region.
0: Probably a TikTok trend to give somebody a STD.
1: And it's super easy. Once you got it, it doesn't go away. And the fact that it can bounce up later on because it can lay dormant. But there's so much stuff I know about this. And I don't know why. I just did. I was always freaked out, you know? So I learned a lot about STIs.
0: Oh, really?
1: Oh, yeah. But it said the pill prevents against pregnancy, but does not prevent against STIs. 66% said they had gone without a condom because neither person had one. I knew that.
0: The heat of the moment. Then you're not exactly going to go to
1: the moment.
0: Go to Walgreens. Put your pants on and go to Walgreens.
1: Hold on, I'll be right back.
0: Oh, this reminds me of Booty Call, where he had to go out and get Glad Wrap.
1: Oh, what?
0: Because he was going to what's a good way to put it? Perform on his girlfriend.
1: Yeah.
0: But she had to have that Glad Wrap, which I didn't even understand, but that's kind of strange. I guess you just, there's the barrier of Glad Wrap. I guess that's all there is. Maybe I'm overthinking it, but anyway, he gets wrapped up in the Glad Wrap trying to unroll it. It's one of the great scenes.
1: Here's another tidbit for you.
0: Booty Call, ladies and gentlemen. One of the great, didn't win an Oscar.
1: Oh boy. 48% say they, that, you know, as far as going without a condom, 48 said they had happened more than once.
0: Mm-hmm.
1: 46% believe both partners should be responsible for bringing condoms, but only 21% said that the partners had supplied them during their most recent sexual encounter.
0: Did I miss this? What do women think of guys with rubbers?
1: That's it. This was a study highlighting women reporting. So they did the study with women aged 18 to 45.
0: Yeah, I know. But what do women think? Not guys who with women with condoms. What about women who think
1: That's what they're saying. The both partners, yeah.
0: Okay.
1: So it was the women that are doing this. This is what that's what I'm saying. Both, they said, but only 21% of women said both partners had supplied them.
0: I know when you and I go to Thailand, we're going to take a suitcase full of rubbers. That's all I know. That's the only thing I know.
1: Do you know... That
0: why are they going to Thailand? Something's weird. Something weird's happening.
1: That there's also stuff that can paratroop right onto your ball bag, right over condoms, too.
0: Oh, really?
1: Gets its skin touch.
0: Oh, I didn't know
1: that. Like a genital.
0: Not surprised.
1: Warts.
0: Yeah.
1: Yeah, can just basically go right around that. So it's not a catch-all, folks. Be careful out there. The findings suggest social judgment and embarrassment can influence particular sexual health decisions.
0: Man, there's nothing like a badass chick that her purse, stuff falls out of her purse. There's a condom and a loaded 38 special falls out of her purse. It's like, man, this is turning me on. Very hot right now.
1: Oh, man. I don't know if, when's the last time you used a...
0: That's a great question. I was just thinking about that.
1: Well, what do you think about that? Like, it's HPV. That's the one that can paratroop onto your...
0: Oh, really?
1: Yeah.
0: Paratroop.
1: Yeah, it just jumps right over the side. But it's...
0: is that your word or is that somebody else's word?
1: No, I don't know.
0: That's really funny.
1: I just said that. But it also has... it's like 85% of people have had HPV. Most dudes don't even know they have it. It affects women with cervical cancer, yeah, because it affects them. And you can't really test for it on a man, the human papillomavirus. It's
0: no HPV. Kidding.
1: Yeah.
0: Oh. I should know that.
1: It's pretty crazy. And the more that you, the ones that are more dangerous that can cause penile cancer, anal cancer, and you can also get it into your throat.
2: See,
1: and they say, oh, she, he gave.

0: me a, or give him a blowy or whatever.
1: Yeah, yeah, yeah.
0: It'll get in your throat too, and you can get throat cancer from it.
1: That is not good. No, I feel like I'm just spitballing here, but I feel like on average, women would have more condoms at home than guys would. On average,
0: you would think.
1: I mean, that's just
0: the ones that know it's going to happen.
1: If there's, you know? If there's a female listening with a with.
0: With us two talking, I doubt it.
1: A vase full of rubbers. Please call me and prove me wrong. But that's what I feel like. But I don't know. I'm out of touch on this stuff. I'm not going to lie. I'm a little out of touch. Last time I had a rubber on. That's a great question. Sergio's.
0: Sir, hold up. What is Sergio's a gay club? What is it?
1: Wow. I mean, I'm sure it happened.
0: Well, at least you're protecting.
1: I'm sure it happened. Yeah, there's probably some kind of situation over there.
0: You're going to end up like Tom Hanks in Philadelphia. Yeah.
1: Oh. I thought you were going to say bachelor party, which would have worked out even better. All right, let me see what I got. Hello, lady.
2: I'm not a lady, but are we still talking about wubbas?
1: Yeah. With wubba.
2: All right, so I got a couple things I want to address here, man.
1: Great.
2: So you're going to Thailand, right?
0: Can yeah. I come?
1: Yeah, yeah, yeah. You want to go?
2: No, I don't know, man. You got to be really careful around those parts.
1: Me and the bachelor party are heading to Thailand. Why do I have to be careful?
0: He's talking about the lady boys.
1: Yeah.
2: Oh, I don't know. I'll let you be the judge. But also, they do sell condoms at Quick Trip, brother.
1: No, they don't. No, dude,
2: they
1: it's
2: do,
1: a company.
2: My guy.
1: No, dude, I'm not your guy. Stop making it weird. Stop making it weird.
2: My
1: name is Johnny. That's Mr. Danger to you.
0: I know. I told him.
2: All right, John.
0: Dude, we're going there and we're going to check it out.
1: They don't sell condoms. Quick Trip does not sell condoms. I'm looking at it.
0: That's the Q Quick Trip.
1: Oh, hang on. Exactly. No, there it is.
2: What, man, when you head over to Thailand, just make sure you take some pics.
0: Oh, yeah?
1: Okay,
0: you want to see?
1: Okay, my guy, I will. Thanks, my guy.
2: All right.
1: Hi, my guy.
2: Hi, John.
1: Is everybody yelling? Yeah. Look, I'm looking.
0: Oh, you're so hung up on that.
1: No, they're kind of. Hang on a minute.
0: We'll find out as soon as we drive over to the, you know, I got to get gas anyway for $5 a gallon.
1: Wisconsin Quick Trip does not sell condoms. Who is this?
0: You gotta buy them from the guy in the bathroom. You don't know that? There's a secret code.
1: Okay, they don't.
0: You know that little hole that's in the stalls?
1: Somebody said if they carry condoms, they should rename them Quickies.
0: Oh.
1: With a K.
0: I love it.
1: So there's something we could do. They do not sell condoms. They'll sell you duct tape.
0: So Tom.
1: And then you're on your own. But that's all
0: Tom said. Quick Trip does not sell them. I'm here looking right now.
1: Thank you.
0: I said, go to the back room.
1: There's no back
0: the first
1: room.
0: Guy that's what? In the back bathroom. Just ask him. Hey,
1: what are you talking?
0: I
1: about?
0: Heard they sell condoms in here. Just ask any guy you're standing in the stall in.
1: Quick Trip does him. Not sell condoms or any contraceptive as a company policy, and they remove those items even if they acquire a store that previously sold them. The decision is often attributed to low customer demand and the chain's ownership values. And I know for a fact that they also openly debate whether they should sell tobacco. But they do because it's too much money. So that's a money issue.
0: This is all across, right?
1: And I think it goes back to a lot of people aren't using contraception. That's what I think it breaks down to. It probably
0: somebody else is like, probably, they sell condoms, and people are like, they don't sell
1: they
0: condoms.
1: Probably,
0: everybody's going to be out of their Quick Trip.
1: Probably don't make.
0: You know what? Yeah. Maybe the dirty buggers over at BP do. The Satanists at BP.
1: Oh, Jesus. I'm tapping out of this one. I'm out. Are you done? You're going to get me.
0: That's Lance and Graham.
1: I really don't want anybody following me home after the show today, so I'm out.
3: It's so nice, we're playing them twice.
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2: Yeah, you are. You're on the air.
3: Hey, welcome, everybody. It's Wham Bam Tailgate time. Give it up, everybody.
4: Yeah, buddy.
3: Hang on. The fart machine has... Yes. Except no substitutes.
5: That thing has a mind of its own now because he was walking in and it went... And it kept doing it.
4: The ghost of past
5: ownership. Oh, yeah, because he was like, I don't feel good. Perfect timing.
3: The good Lord has a sense of humor, doesn't he? Johnny, how you feeling? Yeah, okay, thanks. As if I needed to, hear that. Don't judge me, fart machine. How dare you?
4: Judging away.
3: Anyways, here we are at the world-famous Tanner's with the world-famous onion rings and the world-famous Coors Light buckets for only $18. You get five of those little ponies. They're not ponies. They're regular beers. I shouldn't even say that.
4: Yeah.
3: I just like saying pony.
4: Yeah.
3: How are you guys?
4: Great. Well,
5: ride that pony.
4: Getting people in to win those Metallica tickets. No, I said I was on staycation, and you guys got to do the big announce without me.
5: Yeah, we were trying to figure out.
4: Did you screw it up?
5: So we knew about it.
3: Yeah.
5: But
3: we were nervous.
5: We didn't know how to deliver it. We're like, what do we do? Because we had to watch. We couldn't say anything. So we're like, just stay around. And it was driving people nuts. Just say it already, damn it. They were texting it. People were upset that we couldn't say anything until the absolute.
3: Yeah, say,
4: you couldn't say that it was a concert.
5: We couldn't say it until they announced it on the socials, you know. Then we were just waiting for it to happen. Then, bam, it went up. Then
4: You couldn't say that was a concert announcement?
5: Mm-mm.
4: You could say it was
5: couldn't
4: a huge
5: say
4: announcement?
5: Anything. Nothing.
3: Well, we didn't want to tip our hand, as we say.
5: Yeah, we couldn't. We weren't allowed to say anything.
3: It was like that. Remember that old Taste of Matt, or that old, what's that thing we used to do on Willow Island? Sonic Boom? Or whatever.
4: Band camp.
3: Oh, boy.
4: Nobody.
3: I need a cheat sheet to remind me what I did in the last 10 years. I don't even know what I was talking about. Band camp. Remember the band? I had to go on stage and say intro band, but I wasn't allowed to say their name because they had an intro.
4: Yes.
3: And I told the guy, I told the stage manager, I'm like, how the F am I supposed to...
4: It was Buck Cherry.
3: It was Buck Cherry, it was. Those dildos.
4: Yeah, that was...
3: They go, you're not allowed to say the band name. I'm like, well, says who? It's our show. What are you talking about? He goes, no, they get an intro, they'll get mad. I'm like, so I'm like, hey, you guys, get ready for this band that nobody likes. Okay, see you later. And then the intro started. So stupid.
4: So dumb.
3: Anyways, no, we tried to just make it a tease, and but we didn't want to, you know, we didn't want to. We wanted to make it very, very mysterious, and that was our thing. So we did. So we teased.
4: You are men of mystery.
3: We are men of mystery.
5: Yeah, you would have no idea that we don't wear our stuff like Steve.
6: You guys are going to hear something really cool if you stick around for another hour.
4: Oh my God.
5: Yeah, there's something we can't say. Just. Keep listening.
4: Oh, my God. I'm so glad I didn't listen. I would have been so irritated.
5: Oh, it was driving people super insane. What is it already? But it was great. Should have just waited till the next day. Should have started on Tuesday.
4: Yeah, no kidding. No kidding.
3: Really I don't know if there is a right way to intro Metallica. It's so big and stupidly amazing, iconically a world life-changing event in your own backyard.
4: Yeah.
3: So I don't know. If you try too hard, you're just going to sound like an idiot. So what I did was, I'm sure you were listening.
4: I wasn't.
3: Oh, yeah. So anyways, thanks. I appreciate it. And and so I go, hey, Lance, you want to go to Metallica? Oh, yeah. They're coming to Camp Randon. What do you say, bro? And that was our intro. So I went the opposite of bells and whistles.
4: Is that really what happened?
5: Yeah.
4: Oh.
5: He just was like, hey, dude, what do you think? Should we just, like, go to Metallica or since they're going to be at Camp Randall?
3: I thought it would be.
5: It was a nonchalant way to make them all upset because we were already on people's nerves.
3: I didn't want to be like everybody else and honk the horn and scream. And
4: listen, everybody, I'm so sorry.
3: Okay, it wasn't great. Listen, it was not great. I'm the first one to say it.
5: If there was ever a time to have pageantry, we didn't do it.
4: Yeah.
3: We're like, we could have used
5: cool. Let's just go.
3: We could have used our big radio voices, but we decided not to.
5: Well, after then we made a big deal and blew.
3: I mean, you got to find a little humor in that, don't
4: you? Yeah, totally.
3: You got to find a little humor.
4: Yeah,
3: you know. So I said, "Hey, dude, let's go to Metallica," and then we played some Metallica songs. Anyways, enough of that.
4: That's funny. Bad
3: radio stuff. Things not to do for you up and comers. Don't do that for you interns.
4: Why
3: part timers? Don't do that. Anyways,
4: that's great.
3: So we have the schlubs of Eastern Michigan coming in, which is fine. They're not very good, which was another tune up for us.
5: Yeah.
3: I think the spread's what? Your mom? No, isn't the spread like 24? 23 and a half. It's the half that gets you every time.
5: The half?
3: Whenever they put I never bet it when they put a half on it because they know it's rigged. The half is rigged.
4: I feel like maybe you did enough betting, huh?
5: Oh, yeah.
3: Wow. Too soon.
5: I'm going through changes.
3: Wow. Wow. I'm only like eight hours removed from losing $3,000 at Ho-Chunk, and you're already digging in? Oh, my God.
5: Oh,
3: Papa, this is horrible. Wow. I got enough problems, lady. I don't need you on my ass about gambling. Okay? Anyways, can I borrow $20? I want to get some nachos.
4: Kitchen doesn't open until 11.
3: Oh, crap.
5: I got some warm Jameson over here.
3: Oh, great. That'll cure it. That'll cure it. Or delay the inevitable, whatever it is.
4: Oh, no.
3: Anyways, yeah, we had a night. I was actually gambling next to a couple of dudes. They were super cool dudes. They were from Eau Claire. They were at the Jackal Show in Dubuque.
4: Oh, cool.
3: So they were on their way down, so they stopped. That was about 1 o'clock. I don't know who I met at 7 o'clock, but I'm sure they were fun.
5: Dude. I thought you were just getting dinner. And I was like, are you going to stop the show? But I don't know, man. I don't know.
3: Well, yeah. Anyways, we got a little sidetracked yesterday.
4: It happened.
3: But it's fine. Oh, dude.
4: Yeah, good.
3: The best of intention. But we're here. How are you?
4: Great.
3: Good. All right. So let's get back to Tanner's 20-ounce $4 Coors Light.
4: Man, it comes that frosty glass, dude.
3: Oh, good.
5: $4.
4: Does that not look like a dream pour? Dude.
3: So much beer, dude.
4: Yeah.
3: It's so much beer.
4: Delicious Bloody Mary.
3: Oh.
4: Get into win Metallica tickets. Oh. Get yourself a koozie.
3: Good Lord.
4: Come on now.
3: Talk a little football. I found out I was checking headlines this morning. We have a death in the family.
4: Oh, really?
3: Yeah, and next break.
4: I seen it. I know what you're talking about.
3: If I live to the next break, we'll talk about it and sing his song. How's that sound?
4: I think I already cried about it.
3: Really?
4: What I think it is.
3: Well, you're very sensitive. Is it your time of the month?
4: It's not.
3: You're very sensitive. What?
4: It's not.
3: Oh, it's not.
4: You need to watch it, sir.
5: Oh, my
3: watch
5: God.
3: Watch what? Everybody's menstrual cycles are all... Are you timed in with Christy and Skibo?
5: With me.
3: Oh, with you.
5: She's okay.
4: Hold on. Now I need to check.
3: See, she's checking. I know. I got a calendar.
5: Wait, I'm not supposed to
3: bleed
5: out of my butt.
3: This is nothing new. This is nothing new. I hear about all this.
4: I might.
3: Christy comes home. She's like, oh, my God. Skibo and I are so irritable right now. I'm like, great.
4: No, I'm
3: okay,
4: good.
3: Okay, you're good. Okay, good, good, good.
4: I shouldn't be sensitive at all.
3: Yeah,
4: I am, though. I've already cried 3 times this morning.
3: Yeah, what's going on with you?
4: I cried once about Chewy.
3: Ah!
4: Yeah, and then I cried once about...
3: Yeah.
4: There's a rescue that I follow, and the lady has cancer.
3: Ooh. Uh-oh. Hold it together.
4: So I cried about that. And then I cried about an announcement on Facebook about a death in the family. I don't know if it's the same one.
3: Interesting.
5: I thought it was because the McRib is coming back.
4: It is? Oh, my God. I'm so excited.
5: She's crying.
3: Those are tears of joy.
4: I will cry.
3: Those are tears of joy.
4: Is it really? Don't you lie.
5: Yes, it's coming back.
4: Okay.
5: The McRib is on its way.
3: It's not
4: when?
3: Even,
4: you're lying.
5: No, I'm serious. I just saw something about the McRib. It's usually it's every year around the same time.
4: I'm going to look up the McRib locator. You better not be lying to me.
5: I'm telling you. I just saw something about it.
3: Don't lie to her.
4: God.
3: She's very sensitive.
5: I just saw something about it.
3: Do not lie to her right now.
5: It might have been AI.
3: All right. Those are tears of joy. Whatever that mystery meat is, they still haven't told me what's in a McRib. I don't want to know. Anyways, all right, we'll be back. We're at Tanner's. 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
2: All right, back at it. We're at Tanner's, Johnny to be on. What's going on? How you doing? And we got to stand out in the rain today. It looks like it's skirting south of us. It looks like we're getting a reprieve.
3: Not to be confused with a skeet.
2: Skeet? Did you say skeet?
3: I did.
2: My, oh, my. Yeah, this is nice. This is cozy. I love rainy days on football days when I can sit in a good bar stool, have a big-ass TV in front of me, and have Colossus onion rings.
3: Yeah, dude.
2: Oh, they're so
3: good. Absolutely.
2: There's a reason they call them Colossus. You'll know when you get here. They're as big as a freaking tire.
3: Yeah, they're as big as your hand.
2: Oh, I have huge hands. You don't say about big hands.
4: Yeah, look at my hands. They look like Wreck-It Ralph.
2: Oh, yeah. How was Pabst Theater last night? That's funny you say that.
3: Yeah, it was amazing. It was incredible. We had a fantastic time.
2: Isn't it gorgeous? It's one of the most beautiful buildings in the world.
3: Yeah, it's been a minute since I have been there.
2: Yeah.
3: I think the last person I saw there was it Chad Daniels, maybe?
2: Oh, yeah, nice.
3: Yeah, we saw the Small Town Murder podcast there last night. Super funny.
2: How does that work? What's going on?
4: Who's in that?
2: Who's in that?
3: It's James Petragalli.
2: Is it a play?
3: However you say his last name.
2: And
3: Jimmy Wistman.
2: They just sit and talk.
3: They just sit and record their podcast. But they're comedians, so it's funny.
4: Who's the other one?
3: What do you mean?
4: Who's the other comedian?
3: Jimmy Wistman.
4: Okay, got it.
2: Wistman.
3: And so, yeah, that's lots of jokes and a little murder mystery, and that's that.
2: Nice.
3: Yeah. So we went to 5 o'clock Steakhouse for Din Din.
4: Yum, yum.
3: Rachel was our server. She was fantastic, and we had a great time.
2: I saw Heart at the Pabst Theater.
3: Holy crap.
2: Many moons ago.
3: Yeah, that's a
2: back
3: very...
2: could have been the
3: 1850s.
2: Yeah, the math does not check out on that. Anyway,
4: that was our sign-off. It's Lance and Gramps.
2: Lance and Gramps was our new sign-off. Yeah, if you ever get a chance, get your ass over to the Pabst Theater. It's gorgeous. It's one of a kind. It's a one and done.
3: 100%.
2: I will tell you that. Good for you.
3: I think Richard Marx played there.
2: Probably.
3: Yeah.
2: All the fancy people play there.
3: Yeah.
2: You know what's right next to the Pabst? Sorry, I almost poked in the eye.
3: Yeah, I know.
2: Very aggressive. Very aggressive. That was like, I didn't even know I was doing that. It was just like a...
3: I need my safety goggles.
4: Before. He just...
2: It's a weird twitch.
4: Lesson everywhere.
2: What was I saying? I don't even know what I was saying.
3: Pabst Theater.
2: Chuck, you know what's near Pabst Theater. Oh, yeah. I almost poked you again.
3: I'm just going to scoot away a little bit.
4: You're very fingery today.
2: The
3: normally I'm into that. But.
2: Right around the corner is the Bronze Bonds.
4: Right
2: there. Yeah.
3: Yeah.
2: Right there downtown.
4: And an amazing cheese store.
2: A cheese store?
3: Yeah.
4: That's a great cheese store.
2: I like that hood down there. Well, you're Deer District.
4: Yeah, it's awesome.
2: Love it down here.
3: Yeah.
2: You know what they say that when they somebody came up with a saying. They take the Fonz away every once in a while for maintenance. They'll unbolt it and take it to a shop. And that's called, anybody? Sometimes you gotta polish your Fonz.
3: Oh.
2: It's a masturbatory.
3: Oh.
4: Clean the Winkler?
2: Clean the Winkler, so to speak.
3: What is it? Miller Alley or whatever that you drive past down there. That's super cool,
2: isn't
3: too.
2: Cool?
3: Yeah, it's just really, really neat. The history down there is super cool. And when we looked up when the Pabst Theater was built.
2: Oh, God. That had to be. That building looks like it's out of the 17th century.
3: Hold on. Let me ask again.
4: 1998.
2: 1998.
4: That's what they all give me.
3: 1895.
2: Yeah, that makes sense. That checks. That checks out.
3: Pretty freaking cool.
2: Good for you. Did you wear your tattoo titty and beer hat? Or did you?
3: No.
2: No?
3: I did not. Weird. I don't think. Did I wear a hat? I did not wear a hat.
2: All right. All right. Well, good for you guys. We do have some football here today. Oh, okay. So let's get to the bad news. Let's get the bad news out of the way, and then we can move on. Everybody's a little tense right now because they know there's some bad news. Duncan Sheik died.
3: Oh.
2: Is that who you were?
3: No.
4: Oh. Duncan Sheik.
2: You know who Duncan Sheik is?
4: Yeah, I remember.
2: Barely breathing. I know what you're doing.
5: I ought to care.
2: Let me see what happened to him. He's barely breathing. What happened? Who's your dead guy?
3: The lion at Vila Zoo died.
2: Pilo died.
4: Screw humans.
3: Yeah.
2: And somebody got him with a bow and arrow. They thought it was a deer or something. I don't, it's Wisconsin.
4: So. Whoa.
3: No, he had a neurological issue.
2: Okay.
3: The post they made. We were crying on the way here. It was terrible.
2: Lord.
4: You're already getting her waterworks. Yeah. She's thinking about it.
3: Yeah.
2: Were you a supporter of Pilo, or are you just animal? Just it's an animal.
3: It's just hard when you have to humanely euthanize. Mm-hmm. It's just like a hard decision. And, don't get me going. And being the caretakers and everything, and you just know how much it hurts them. And I don't know. It's just hard.
2: For sure.
3: You know. Yeah. And it was just a very touching tribute that they wrote.
2: Well, it's the right thing to do. I mean,
3: yeah. Absolutely.
2: To the point, I do find some, I don't find pleasure in it, but it's to take control it's better than getting hit by a car is what I'm saying.
3: Right. Okay. Well, okay. And so they noticed the changes in him in June, right. And he had responded to treatment and then went downhill again. So it's like you just know that they went through that emotional roller coaster and it just sucks. So
4: I know one of the zookeepers down there. I'm going to call him, see how he's doing.
3: Yeah.
4: I'm sure
3: probably
4: he's
3: not good.
4: Pretty, yeah.
3: So, yeah, whatever.
2: Well, unlike the lion, Duncan Sheik was probably doing a big line of coke
3: because
2: he had cardiac arrest. So 56 years old, that's usually cocaine.
4: You're doing. That's
2: exactly right.
3: So big old line of blow.
2: We lost Duncan Sheik. That was, that song had to be number one. That was a killer song.
3: That was a great song.
2: That was a killer song.
3: Yeah.
2: And, I don't know. I don't know much about that guy. I hardly know anything about that guy.
4: What's
2: cool
4: the name
2: and a cool song.
3: Huh? Yeah, I thought it was an actor.
2: I thought he was a wrestler. I forgot. I'm like, oh, yeah. That,
3: it does sound like a wrestler.
2: And
3: name.
2: Then I saw the song, and I'm like, oh, yeah.
4: That's because that was the Iron Sheik.
3: Yeah.
4: Mm-hmm. His first name was really Duncan.
3: Yeah, his son.
4: His son, Duncan. I thought that was McCloud.
2: And his other son, Layup. Anyways, it doesn't make sense. So we got it all going on here. We have our Metallica QR code. And if you want to just, come on down, we'll get you hooked up with that so you can win Avatar and Limp Bizkit and Metallica at Camp Randall. Hey, bro, you want to go to a show? Come on down. And we're going to be also tailgating downtown. God, I feel like it's next week. We've been just, I don't know.
4: We got some time.
2: It's a year away.
3: There's a few different listeners that we share the same birthday, June 11th. And they messaged me after the announcement. And they were like, I don't know how you got Metallica here for our birthday, but thanks.
4: The coolest thing is when he says presents over there. He's like, JGO presents Metallica.
3: I know. Yeah. My boner was huge. I saw the artwork. I was like, that's pretty rad.
4: I had a thickie going. It was cool.
3: It's pretty cool, man.
2: There's a age 56 death club. Did you know that?
3: Oh, like the 27?
2: Yeah, like the 27 with Kurt and Morrison and
3: Janice
2: and who is there's another one in there. Who? Jimi Hendrix. Weren't they all 27? Yeah, there's a 56 club.
3: Who the hell's in there?
2: Duncan Sheik.
3: Wow.
2: Eddie Rabbit.
3: Oh.
2: Tammy Wynette and Mimi Farina.
3: Whoa.
2: I don't know who she is. Anyways, the 56 Club. There you go. And Kenny Rogers. No.
4: Did you say Roger Rabbit?
2: No. Did I say Kenny Rogers?
4: Well, Eddie Rabbit.
2: Eddie Rabbit. Jesus, I'm getting all confused.
6: Please, Eddie.
2: Anyways.
3: Yeah, I thought he was a cartoon character.
2: Okay.
4: Jessica Rabbit. Now we're talking.
2: What about this ball game I hear? I hear there's a ball game today. Eastern Michigan. What do you know? What do you like?
3: I haven't read a damn thing about it.
2: Awesome.
3: I'm on vacation.
2: How's your shrimp?
3: Amazing.
2: Talk about something you do know.
3: Yeah.
4: Glorious.
3: Yeah. The grill opens at 11 here.
2: Yeah, we had to get a snack.
3: Snack.
2: Yeah, so save your appetite, though. Come down for lunch. You can't have a shrimp if you come down.
3: We'll give you a shrimp. I'll feed it to you.
2: We'll tide you over. It'll be great. It's Tanner's. We're in Middleton. We're going to be here till 11:30. Then we kick off with Eastern Michigan. They've gotten their ass kicked multiple times, a couple of times this year.
4: Yeah, yeah.
2: They put up a fight in the first half last week, but then Michigan State, they just steamrolled them. So we'll see. But it looks like they're not going to be playing in the rain today. So there you go. Have a good game today. 24-point spread looks good. We'll see if we can tune things up for the slaughterhouse that's about to come.
4: Have some faith.
2: Let's have some fun while we can. So we're at Tanner's. It's Wham Bam Tailgate Jam with 94.1 JJM.

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1: Well, Wisconsin wraps up their non-conference slate by taking on Eastern Michigan today, 11:30 kickoff at Camp Randall. It is going to be wet. It is going to be soggy. Last game, a really nice day, and it was the lowest attended game in 34 years at Camp Randall. Something tells me it might be even lower attended today with just the optics of it all. But Wisconsin, what they need to do, sitting now at 1-1, coming off a win over Western Illinois, now needs to take it to Eastern Michigan. Badgers quarterback Colton Joseph was a little dinged up, in Luke Fickell's words, after the game last week. I like to see him be more accurate, hit some passes downfield, but again, with the weather, who knows? So I guess we'll get back to Abu Sama carrying the football, back to Wisconsin and what they do best, or what they have done best in the past, and that's run the ball. But looking at today, Wisconsin is favored anywhere from 23 to 24 and a half points. This is the fifth time in program history that they have met each other. The Badgers last secured a 34-7 victory in 2021, and Wisconsin has outscored the Eagles 135-16 and 4-0 in the series. The biggest question mark today, it's not if Wisconsin is going to win, but it's what will the weather entail. With that, we'll see if Wisconsin does cover. I think they do, even in the elements. Give me Wisconsin 34-7 over Eastern Michigan. And now back to the Wham Bam Tailgate Jam.
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2: Oh, boy.
3: Boom shakalaka. Tailgating at Tanner's. It's a way of life.
2: That's right, buddy.
3: Johnny Biatch, Lance here. Amber, give her a mic. Let's see what she's up to. Yeah. Hi, Amber. How you doing over there?
4: She,
3: one of these days.
4: Just about ran and fell out of the chair.
3: I feel like she's holding something in. It just has to release. I don't know what it is.
4: Can we get a hello?
3: Can
4: maybe?
3: Hello. Nope. You know, it's rude not to say hello back. Hello.
2: She's fine being rude. She's all accepted right. It.
3: Fine. So what do we got going here? Eastern Michigan.
2: Yeah.
3: I think we're in good hands here. I think we're fine. Big Abu Samu. That dude's got wheels, man. Holy snot.
4: Abu Samu?
3: Yeah, our running back guy. Yeah. That guy's incredible. Mm-hmm. So we'll see. It's a really weird day. We hung with Notre Dame, and then which was amazing. And then a blowout last week. So I don't know.
4: We're so hard it's amazing how we're hard Wisconsin to figure out and so far. The Packers mirror each other.
3: Ah, wow.
4: Like they
3: yeah.
4: can't finish
3: it's true.
4: Teams.
3: Yeah.
4: Like they were in it all
2: the
4: way through.
2: Do you have a problem finishing?
3: Yeah, but Duke, I will say this, though. Duke Pickle has not taken points off the board. I'll give him credit.
4: Good points.
3: Style points for that.
4: Taking points off the board. Don't get me started on that whole thing.
3: On the road. Yeah. On the road. Oh. Genius maneuver.
4: Running a sweep on 3rd and 11.
3: God, it was. I had that PTSD from that Bears game, the playoff game.
4: Well, yeah, it's been six games.
3: I was sitting there, it's happening, yeah. Oh, my God.
4: But six games, he's done the exact same thing.
3: Yeah. Well, 6 years, he's done basically the exact
2: fire
3: same thing.
2: Fire LaFleur.
3: Well.
4: LaFailure.
3: LaFailure. Fire LaFailure. Oh, we're so quick.
2: Fire Fickle.
3: Fire Fickle.
4: Fire Fickle.
2: Fire everybody.
4: He was. Yeah, LaFleur called for, hey, man. How can I just tank this thing? What can I do?
3: That's who he's on the headset with. Duke Pickle.
4: I got you, man. Don't worry.
3: Anyways, so we've got some football to deal with here today. 24-point spread, BH. How are you feeling about that?
2: I feel good. I feel confident going in.
3: You getting your score ready? You getting your big prediction ready?
2: Yeah, dude.
3: For the day?
2: Just, doing some research.
4: I would love to make an AI of you watching football with a jersey on. And like...
2: You just want to waste water? Just hate the planet? Just furthering our decline.
4: Don't we all?
2: You know.
4: I think our decline's imminent.
2: That's fine.
4: We're already there. I'm just trying to help it further along.
2: Cool. Yeah, that's fine. When the robots are killing you.
4: Oh, yeah.
2: Like, you asked for it, dude.
4: I know, dude. Skynet.
2: You helped. It's I'll happened. Be in the woods of West Virginia laughing at you.
4: Nuh-uh. They'll Did be you? Have robots searching for you.
3: Probably. Did you?
4: They'll
3: did
4: have
3: you...
4: lesbian detectors.
2: That's why. Not the lesbian detectors. No,
4: the Gator. Robots with Gator.
3: I just look for Subarus in the parking lot at Costco, and I usually. Did you see that thing with AI? I don't want to get off on a weird thing here, but I see the thing with the AI. They gave AI a chance to fix itself. It was a simulation of something.
4: Yes.
3: And you know what
4: Dude.
3: It did? You know what the AI did?
4: Yes.
3: It covered itself up so nobody would see what AI was doing.
4: And it started breaking into government websites.
3: Dude, are you kidding me? Dude.
4: It's already said they can't survive by themselves. We need to help them. When they let them talk together and they pulled that plug.
2: Mm-hmm. Yeah.
4: So we're getting warning signs and we're just be like, but I need to cheat on my test.
3: Oh, well.
4: I need a resume written that I didn't do anything.
2: But I like money.
4: Well, how about we work for things? Nope, not going to happen.
3: Turns out the data center was the least of our problems.
2: Right?
3: Anyways, I have no money in my bank account. All right, we're at Tanner's. And speaking of saving some money, we do have buckets of Coors Light for only $18. You get 5 of them, bad boys.
2: Drink them while we have a planet.
3: Drink it before Skynet stops. Burns the world. Anyways.
2: Funny, but it's not.
4: Dude, you could tie me back into the Matrix if I'm like a millionaire that's like doing all sorts of cool stuff. You know? I'd tie back into the Matrix.
2: Yeah, right. No kidding.
4: Back in. I'd be like that one dude.
2: Man. But those the drafts of Coors Light would be going down pretty good.
4: Oh, yeah.
3: All right. $4 20 ounces, and we have it all Tanner's here. So, Wham Bam Tailgate Jam with 94.1 JJO. Hello.
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2: Well.
3: Sports analysis.
2: How's it going over there? We're at Tanner's. It's the Wham Bam Tailgate Jam. Big Joe's here. Didn't ride the bike in today. How are you, brother?
4: Hey, brother, I'm good. How are you?
2: How's the three-wheeler treat you?
4: Delicious. It's wonderful. It's wonderful.
2: I said the three-wheeler. No, I didn't say Bloody Mary. I said the three-wheeler.
5: The three-wheeler's delicious too, dude.
2: Okay, sounds good. What three-wheeler did you get? What trike did you get? You get the Street Glide, didn't you?
4: No, I didn't get it. I got the 2025, the regular Road Glide.
2: Oh, nice. At Harley-Davidson of Madison.
4: The dealer who cares.
2: I want to give him a cheap plug, dude. Payment starting as low as $499.
3: Mill Pond Road.
4: The dealer who cares.
2: Thank you. All right. Where's your how many miles you get on this year?
4: About 4,000.
2: Jesus Christ. My ass hurts just listening to that. Where did you ride to?
4: Usually I DoorDash on it, actually.
2: Oh, you really? Are you DoorDashing?
4: Yeah, on my bike.
2: For real?
4: For real.
2: Badass, dude. Nice. That'll make your payment.
5: Did you say you're door dashing on
2: your bike? No, it's motorcycle.
5: That's pretty cool.
4: Yeah. I pull up and people go, whoa. Yeah. Hey, you've got delivery services.
5: How do you deliver pizzas on a Harley?
2: It's got the big cargo. It's got the trunk, man.
5: God, it's awesome.
2: So you get a suitcase on that thing.
4: I could carry three pizzas in there.
2: God damn.
4: No.
5: Or one bitch.
3: Wow. Okay. Tell your wife we said hello.
6: Hello.
3: Jesus.
5: Tell your wife I said hi.
3: Anyway.
2: All right.
3: HDMadison.com.
2: Dude, trikes just ruling the world. Everybody's on a trike these days.
3: It's true.
2: I love it.
3: Yeah.
2: Totally redesigned suspension, by the way. Thank you very much.
3: I was just going to say that.
2: Yeah, dude.
3: Some of the colors that they have out too are incredible.
2: Yeah. I think there was like an under... they didn't see the demand for that. And now that they've spread that across some of the models, Road Glide, for instance, and, the freewheeler, I think they have found an audience for that. So good for them. I'm happy.
3: Yeah.
2: Great way to see the country, baby.
3: Dykes on trikes,
2: like
5: Ooh,
2: I said.
5: Geez.
3: Yeah, it's a whole thing.
2: Very aggressive.
3: It's a whole thing. We've seen them.
5: Really?
3: Yeah.
5: Short haircuts, vests, and everything?
3: We've seen them when we were out. Oh, was it Mitchell? Where were we at? We were at a Mexican restaurant. On the way to the Sturge, and they rolled in, and they had on their their jean vests and their and their rainbow flags, and I was like, "Looky there,
5: yes,
3: Dykes on Trikes, yeah." And I almost followed them in. I almost followed the smell of the fish, dude. I was just stopping.
2: Jesus.
3: They stayed in the hotel right there. It's a whole gaggle of Lesbos.
5: Really?
3: Yeah.
5: What do you think that hot tub looked like, huh? They get out, it's all furry.
2: What is the name of their club? Is it D on T? Is that what it is? It
5: smells like shrimp.
2: Jesus. Is that the name of their club?
3: Yeah.
2: Oh, okay.
3: Yeah.
2: Cool. It's kind of generic. But,
3: it's a whole thing, yeah.
2: You know?
3: Yeah.
2: Yeah, Lesbos for Jesus or something. You know, some of that stuff gets a little religious-y sometimes.
3: Yeah, well, I'm sure there probably is.
2: All right, cool, dude. I'm not going to argue with you.
5: They fart in parking lots.
2: Cool. All right. Are you like a charter member or something? Or are you going to... I mean, I know you got your license and everything. And you're clearly, one of those people.
5: She's wearing a vest. You want to get...
2: I mean, these are your people. It's, you know what I'm saying?
5: My people.
2: All right, let's move on.
5: Come unite.
2: We got some football to watch. That took a turn. Hey, man, a shout out. Anybody from Jefferson? We got any Jefferson peeps in here?
5: I'm close.
2: Dude, I just saw the headline. Kiekeman opened a $560 million Jeff making Kiekeman sauce. Soy sauce.
5: Kiekeman's.
2: $500 million to make soy sauce.
3: Our sodium levels are about to go through the roof.
2: It's my favorite brown salty water. It's my favorite thing in the world.
5: Yeah. It is. There's LaCroix and then there's Kiekeman's. I like Kiekeman's a little
2: Kiekeman's.
5: Better. It has a little bit of a different better.
2: Have you ever had real soy sauce? And I'm not taking anything away from Kiekeman. Anybody ever have real soy sauce? It's not salty.
5: No.
2: And they age it for years if
3: What's
2: you've ever
3: diff?
2: Had Huh?
3: What makes Kiekeman not real soy?
2: I'm not saying it's not real. I'm just saying
5: it's a quicker process,
2: like making a seltzer. Mm-hmm. What they do is they age soy sauce for decades. Some of it's like $1,000 a bottle.
3: What?
5: It's a natural sodium.
3: Really?
2: Yeah. Yeah, the guy at the sushi place was telling me about it. He goes, yeah, you can buy it like a good tequila. Yeah, they age it in barrels, don't they? Yeah. So, what am I not talking to the guy that knows what's going on? Do you know about soy sauce?
5: And cheesecake.
2: If I'm getting out of my chair, you better damn well have something to say about soy sauce.
3: Kiyoki.
2: Okay, I'm gonna head over here. Let's see what's going on. I had to stretch anyways.
5: Oh, did you hear all those pops and snaps when he got up?
3: Jesus. Makes dad noise.
5: He sounded like Rice Krispies.
2: I gotta talk to him. Hang on. Hold on, dude. How are you? Cheesecake guy.
6: Doing good. There's two soy sauce providers here in Wisconsin.
2: Keekaman.
6: Both of them are Keekaman.
2: Oh, they're both. What's the name of, what do they go under? What brand do they go under?
6: Keekaman.
2: Okay.
6: Two in the United States, and they're both here in Wisconsin.
2: And so
5: I thought LaCroix was the other one.
6: LaCroix is not real soy sauce.
5: What is it?
2: It's fake Chinese food in a can.
6: It's too processed to be called soy sauce.
5: Really? I'm dumping that when I get home.
2: See the things you learn? Keekaman was one of the first Japanese companies to even bring a factory over to the United States back.
6: We actually have a Great Dane Brewing Company has a brewery over in Japan, too.
2: Yeah, I knew that.
5: Yeah, they do soy sauce shots out there.
2: Yeah, years ago. Yeah, very cool.
5: Can you imagine doing shots of soy sauce?
2: Have you been to?
6: No, not yet.
2: Yeah, I'd like to get over there and do that. Anyways, badass stuff, man. Love that. I didn't know we were dunking that much stuff in soy sauce. I guess we are.
5: See, this is what I say. If you have good sushi, you don't need soy sauce.
2: Oh, totally disagree. Just for flavor. It's like a little A1 sauce on a steak.
5: If you have
2: just
5: good sushi,
2: flavor.
5: There's no need for soy sauce.
2: No, just for a little flavor. I'm not going to argue
5: all
2: with this.
5: It's like
2: you're dumb.
5: The mustard that's on your jeans.
2: Whatever, you're dumb.
5: It's the same.
2: Well,
3: jeans mustard.
2: Jeans mustard. Oh, my God. I would love to see how that ended up on my pants. I would love to know the story of how this mustard ended up on my pants.
5: I guess you had a hot dog.
2: I would also love to know.
3: Somebody else's mustard, dude.
2: Jesus.
5: Who slept on
2: your
5: leg?
2: Now I don't want to know. Now I don't want to know. God, the things that happen to you when you wake up on the floor of a day's end, let me tell you.
5: Hot dogs.
2: What a day.
5: And condoms.
2: What a day. What a freaking day. That I don't want to ever relive again. But anyways, this beer's going down pretty smooth.
3: Attaboy.
5: Got your Jameson thank you, Coors, shot right
2: thank you, Coors Light. Like, nope, just say no to JMO. All right, we're at Tanner's. It's our Wham Bam Tailgate Jam. We have a $4 20-ounce Coors Lights. Oh, ice cold. It's freaking delicious. You guys ought to come down here and try it. It's really amazing. And we have buckets of five for $18.
3: Yeah, the grill's going to fire up at 11, so you can get them onion rings we always talk about.
7: Onion.
3: The burgers here are fantastic. Everything I've ever ordered from here has been fantastic.
2: Mm-hmm. Colossus onion rings.
3: Yeah.
2: All right, you hear the hype. We talk about it year-round. Come down and have one of the onion rings. They're amazing. They're life-changing. We're at Tanner's. It's the Wham Bam Tailgate Jam with 94.1 JJL.
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3: I was in a free range.
2: Oh, Biatch heading out into their showroom.
4: Free range lesbian.
2: Yeah, see what's up. There's some talk to some nice people.
3: Yeah. We have some friends from Lodi here.
2: Hello, Lodians.
3: Hi. Are you okay being on the radio? Okay. What's your name?
5: Justine.
3: Justine and?
6: Justin.
4: Yes, no Justin.
2: Way. That is so.
4: Justine and Justin.
3: I just want to stop right there. I think we peaked already.
2: Are you two?
4: Tell me you have a kid named Justice.
2: Are we filming a Hallmark movie right now? Are we in it? Are we in it? We don't know it?
3: They won the Jelly of the Month Club Gathering of the Eddies 2 years ago.
2: Super cool.
3: Still going through the jelly. Have you found a favorite jelly yet?
5: Well, I know one we don't want.
3: Yeah, what's that?
5: The mint jelly.
3: Yeah, I think that's like only for lamb.
4: Mint
5: It'll just
4: jelly?
5: Sit in the closet forever.
3: And I'm not a fan of lamb. I've tried it twice. I'm done. I don't like it. What about you guys?
5: I don't know if I've ever had it.
3: I wouldn't bother. It's terrible. I remember the day you found out that a lamb was a baby sheep and your mind was blown. You're like, what?
2: That's slow news day.
4: He was eating his veal sandwich.
2: Yes.
3: It's like, next thing you're going to tell me, that's a baby cow.
2: Well, and then I had that, and then I totally had a, I started crying. I was at a resort eating lamb chops. And I didn't know they were baby lambs. I felt horrible.
3: The baby sheep, yeah.
2: Oh, so that was a horrible experience.
3: Yeah. And then an octopus. Yeah, you had a lot of things happen.
2: The guilt I carry. So I cut out lamb chops and squid.
3: Yeah.
2: So there you go.
3: It's a process.
4: You don't eat calamari.
2: They're thinking critters.
3: Yeah. So anyway, are you guys going to make it out for Gathering of the Eddies this year?
5: It's on our calendar. Yeah.
3: I like that. You had a prediction for the game today?
5: Badger win. Big.
3: Justin, you?
6: Yeah, Badgers will win. 24. Yep.
3: 0-7. Okay. All right. I like it. Thank you guys for being here. Appreciate it. I'm moving now. I'm roaming.
4: I love this. She took her drink and she's got...
3: Yep. I'm going to sit. Oh, I don't want to take your footstool, but I'm going to anyway.
2: Oh.
3: Hi, what's your name?
6: Chase.
3: Chase, and what's your name?
5: Danielle.
3: Danielle.
4: I thought it was going to be Grace or something.
3: Chase and Grace. Yeah, you don't have matching names like those two, but I'll let it go this time. Where are you guys from?
7: Oregon.
3: Oregon. Are you, and you live together? Are you, you two are a thing? Okay, that's cool.
2: They sound angry. But whatever.
3: I don't think they sound angry.
2: Like, whatever. It is what it is.
3: Do you have a prediction for the Badger game today?
6: I think they're going to play football.
3: That's a good guess.
2: Dude.
3: Yeah, what about you?
4: Someone's here for Metallica.
5: I hope they win.
3: Yeah, me too. Are you guys going to order some food? Are you looking at the menu here?
6: I want that eggy sandwich.
3: Yeah, get in there.
5: Yeah, we're pretty much going to split it.
3: The portions here are pretty big, so, yeah. Did you see these guitar picks here? Did you get the D-pick one? Yeah.
6: I got the special one.
3: I know. Yeah, we can't say it on the air. Yeah. Well, thank you for being here. I appreciate it. Yeah.
2: Hey, speaking of small happy hamlets in Wisconsin, did you see Schuster's Farm was rated one of the top 10? Hayride Halloween attractions in America?
3: In the world?
2: Yeah, Deerfield. Did you see that?
3: That's pretty cool.
2: Yeah, it's amazing. Isn't it cool?
3: I believe that because it's pretty freaking awesome.
2: Don't
3: poo-poo that.
2: Do not poo-poo
3: How dare
2: that.
3: You.
2: Dude, Schuster's got it going on, man.
3: Yeah,
2: so congrats
3: totally.
2: To
3: Take
2: them.
3: The drive.
2: All our homies out in Deerfield.
3: Yeah.
2: And Lodi and wherever.
3: Yeah. What a great area.
2: Yeah, they're going to have to put a roundabout in front of that thing. That thing
3: it gets a little
2: 2 months gets insane out there.
3: Yeah, you really need to be paying attention.
2: Well, it's a lot of good men out there.
3: Well, yeah, at least a few, you know, a few bumpers.
2: All right, we have our $4 20-ounces for Coors Light here. And my, how the attendance has picked up since we put the Metallica QR code on the table.
3: It's almost like we have friends.
2: There's like 40 people waiting at the door. I'm like, well, they ain't here for us, I can tell you that. So, yeah, we got the QR set up. We'll get you registered to go to Metallica at Camp Randall. You have to say it like that because it's a really big freaking deal.
3: Wow. So you wouldn't have known it by your announce.
2: Wow. You need to.
4: Hey, man, we were trying to keep everybody calm so there was no accidents.
2: Right.
4: Because they would have heard it driving.
2: That's exactly right. They would have drove
4: off
2: the road.
4: We were doing a public service.
3: Oh, my God. Manage the excuses.
2: Would have drove off the road.
4: Dude, you know, if anything, we're heroes.
3: Okay.
2: Thank you. Thank you.
3: Oh, wow.
2: You should just say thank you.
4: Right here, dude.
2: Thank you. Yeah, but high five it, buddy.
3: I know there's a few people that need to say thank you, and it ain't me.
4: Yes. We save people. There's heart attacks that could happen.
3: Oh, my God. Yeah, Jerry, by the way, glad you're still with us.
4: See? Saved his life.
3: Oh, my God. I'm going to wheel you right out the door.
4: With a really big prize.
3: Right into traffic with you.
4: See? And I'll be like, you know what? I'll do it just as calm as we did with the Metallica.
2: Bada bing, bada boom.
4: Nice and calm.
2: Yeah. Bada bing, bada. Maybe we've matured and are the only responsible adults.
3: Okay.
4: Yeah. I agree.
2: Yeah. Except for the last 12 hours.
4: Early.
2: Except for the last 12 hours.
4: A little too soon.
2: All right, we're at Tanner's. We have beer waiting for you. Coors Light is all over the place. We got swag, and we got the Metallica tickets waiting for you. So come see us. We're here till 11:30 or a little longer because we're kicking off here with Eastern Michigan. And we'd love to see you. It's Tanner's in the Wham Bam Tailgate Jam on JJL. Pa-pow.

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1: Well, Wisconsin wraps up their non-conference slate by taking on Eastern Michigan today, 11:30 kickoff at Camp Randall. It is going to be wet. It is going to be soggy. Last game, a really nice day. It was the lowest attended game in 34 years at Camp Randall. Something tells me it might be even lower attended today with just the optics of it all. But Wisconsin, what they need to do, sitting now at 1-1, coming off a win over Western Illinois, now needs to take it to Eastern Michigan. Badgers quarterback Colton Joseph was a little dinged up, in Luke Fickell's words, after the game last week. I like to see him be more accurate, hit some passes downfield, but again, with the weather, who knows? So I guess we'll get back to Abu Sama carrying the football, back to Wisconsin and what they do best, or what they have done best in the past, and that's run the ball. But looking at today, Wisconsin is favored anywhere from 23 to 24 and a half points. This is the fifth time in program history that they have met each other. The Badgers last secured a 34-7 victory in 2021, and Wisconsin has outscored the Eagles 135-16 and 4-0 in the series. The biggest question mark today, it's not if Wisconsin is going to win, but it's what will the weather entail. With that, we'll see if Wisconsin does cover. I think they do, even in the elements. Give me Wisconsin 34-7 over Eastern Michigan. And now back to the Wham Bam Tailgate Jam.
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2: There you go. Welcome to the Wham Bam Tailgate Jam. Both of the hosts
3: are chewing
2: and eating the beautiful onion rings that we have here at Tanner's.
4: Here's the situation.
2: Unbelievably good.
4: First of all, bring three friends, because that's the only way you're going to finish off the onion ring.
2: Yeah, that's a lot.
4: Oh, my God. And they cut them an inch. The onion is an inch wide.
2: Yes.
4: Which explains the batter.
2: Yeah.
4: Which is perfection. Light and crispy and oh, so crispy.
3: And seasoned.
4: And fresh out the kitchen. Oh, my God, are they great. That's why they're called Colossus Onion Rings.
3: They're so good.
4: Oh, man. Just try them. Just so I can. And then I'll shut up. Just eat one and I'll shut up. Okay, I won't shut up. But just eat some onion rings. It's going to be awesome. It's going to be awesome.
3: Yeah.
4: All right, dude. You ready for some football? You freak.
3: Oh, yeah. Totally. Yeah,
4: what do you guys got going today? Where are you going? You going?
3: We're
4: going
3: to go feed the horses. And
4: we're coming with.
3: Yeah.
4: Oh, yeah.
3: I'm sure they would love your quiet demeanor.
4: You're spooking the horses. Put your fart machine away, Danger. You're spooking the horses. Wait a minute. God, thank God. I found the fart machine. Things are normal again.
2: Yeah, you were having a panic attack earlier this week.
4: Oh, my God.
2: You thought you lost it.
3: However would we go on?
4: It was
3: where'd you find it?
4: It was in my buddy Kelly's truck. I took it to the last tailgater and lost everything. I am having a month, let me tell you. I got to chain this thing around my neck. But anyways, we're having fun. We do have the Badgers in Eastern Michigan today. Lance, give me a prediction on what do you think.
2: I'm going to say Bucky's going to win 32-10.
4: I think they're a little better team than Leathernecks. What do you think, Beatch?
3: 46.
4: Look at you.
3: To 9.
4: 46-9. Wow, so they'll cover the spread. 24, boy, that's a lot of points. I'll say
3: 46-9.
2: I got it. I wrote it down in my Trapper Keeper.
4: All right. I don't think we.
3: I didn't see you.
4: I don't think we're going to cover the spread.
3: Okay.
4: We'll see. I think this is a little better football team, and I'm going to say 31-20, and that's the score.
2: 31-20.
4: Yeah. And then everybody's still
3: anyone writing this down.
4: Everybody will have something to bitch and moan about next week about Duke Pickle. It'll be great. And Coach Sodbuster had a great game last week. So hopefully we'll.
2: I said 32-10.
4: Get some momentum going into the season.
2: 32-10.
4: Oh, 32-10. All right. I think it might be a little bit closer, but we'll see. We'll see what happens. And then Metallica comes to Camp Randall. More.
3: What
4: rock
3: did you
4: and roll.
3: Say?
4: I said Metallica is coming to Canberra.
3: Before the score.
4: 31-20. 31-20.
3: Okay.
4: Wow, look at you taking notes.
3: Yeah.
4: Task and timeline, dude. Very nice. Look at you.
2: I love it.
4: And by the way, we'll be at every tailgater for these Metallica with the QR code. So you can, and then we give them away in the last tailgater, right? So you can register again every tailgater. So, yeah, is that right?
3: That's correct.
4: Oh, yeah.
2: And the shirts are all the Big Ten.
4: And, by the way, make sure you buy a Metallica ticket, because part of that money for the Metallica ticket that the university keeps is going to be used to pay off Fickle when we fire him.
3: We got to fire him.
4: So every dollar to a Metallica ticket goes into
3: just
4: the...
3: Just consider it a donation.
4: It's a donation. It's fine. and then things will get back to normal. So we're good. It's been fun, though. Thanks to everybody here at Tanner's.
3: Yeah. So next time is the Big Ten game, correct?
4: Yes, we'll have our shirt.
3: And then Michigan we'll have that, and then we also have some Metallica swag.
4: Yes.
3: And then the Metallica tickets to get in to win. It's going to be a big one next
4: time. How sweet it is. Mm-hmm. The T-shirts are really good. It's our shirt, and they're really nice shirts. And we've got our little stupid slogan.
3: They're extra stupid this year.
4: They're extra stupid this year. What do you see, Rutgers? You're going to want to wear that to the family dinner table at Thanksgiving. That'll get some conversation
3: going. I hit my vape pen and did the T-shirt slogan.
2: So, it says blah, blah, blah, blah.
3: So dumb.
2: Personal.
3: I had zero filter.
4: Are you ready?
2: That's always a good thing.
4: Are you ready?
2: Oh, kickoff.
4: All right.
3: Bye.
4: So thanks, everybody. Tanner, is the deal? Can you still get Coors Light, or is that just while we're here?
2: That's done.
4: Get your butt in here. I'll give you a 2-minute reprieve. The 2-minute countdown is on for Coors Light. $4.20 and a bucket of five for $18. So thanks, everybody. Say hi to Amber over there before we go.
3: Oh, she's so quick.
4: I am going to break her. I am going to sit on her, and she is going to.
3: Oh, no, you're not.
4: We're going to sing.
2: Now he doesn't want to stop.
4: Now I'm barely breathing. Oh, I'm doing another break. We're not. Don't shut that off. I'm doing 6 more breaks. All right, Tanner's Middleton. It's the Wham Bam Tailgate Jam 94.1 JJL. Pa-pa!

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0: 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You're gonna love nothing but 90s. You too will enjoy this sublime mix of musical nirvana. It's a true oasis. The fans of the...
1: Okay, that's enough puns for one call.
0: 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Nothing but 90s.
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0: just be known as this guy that played drums of Nirvana. Yes, I want
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Madison Solid Rock 94.1, JJO, Beck on the road. He'll be in Milwaukee at the Landmark Credit Union Live on the 6th of October. Released a new album. Lots going on in the world of Beck. This is Nothing But 90s, JJO.

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Poor Judgment is here, and you can score your very own bag of Johnny and D and Brouhaha Roasters miraculous delicious coffee. 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

you do what they told ya. Now you do what they told ya. 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

Madison's concert leader, 94.1 JJO, bringing Our Lady Peace with the Verve Pipe to the Sylvie, October 5th. 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

Madison's concert leader, 94.1 JJO, bringing Metallica to Camp Randall. Limp Bizkit, Avatar coming with them. June 10th. Oh, I'm getting too excited here. 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

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Freaking Rockers on the auction and prize pool. Not only are those Metallica tickets up there, but you can score a VIP experience to see the Smashing Pumpkins at the Kohl Center. This is a really cool event. This is a really cool thing. You're going to hear some acoustic Smashing Pumpkins VIP. It's up on the auction right now, so get your bids in. Check out the prize pool and auction. 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

Madison Solid Rock 94.1, JJO, the prodigy with Firestarter. I don't know what algorithm I hit in my reels, but I've been getting so many videos of live shows from the prodigy and then the two people with the parody of it. Oh my God. The lettuce and the hairnets. If you found it, you know what I'm talking about and you're laughing hysterically right now. Nothing but 90s continues, JJO.

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Take a coffee break with Dee. 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

Madison Solid Rock 94.1 JJO. After this summer's AC/DC concert, I was like, man, what are they going to put in Camp Randall that's bigger than AC/DC? Hold my beer. They put in Metallica, Limp Bizkit, and Avatar. And some people are going to argue that's not as big. It's just as big. And it's amazing that we're getting these shows here in Madison. Metallica coming to Camp Randall, following up AC/DC. I couldn't be happier. These are two very, very big shows for us. And let's go back and relive a little AC/DC, shall we?

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Madison, Solid Rock, 94.1, JJO, the mighty Metallica. Coming to Camp Randall, you can score tickets right now. Frequent rockers, log on to the prize pool to win them before you can buy them. And the next Wham Bam Tailgate Jam that is happening in October, the FID, you can score them out there. We'll have many more ways for you guys to win, so just keep listening, never fear. But man, that's going to be a good show. 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

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If you weren't one of the lucky few that got into the trip to the chip before it sold out, well, you're like me. You're going to be back here listening to it on the 9th of October. Johnny and Dee and the Funeral Portrait will be live at the Liney Lodge, and we'll all listen here and just have the worst case to FOMO. 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

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Going to get to some Blink 182, talk frequent rocker, prize pool, and auction all after Faith No More. Nothing but 90s JJO.

0: thought the 90s were a blur. There's no doubt. You're gonna love nothing but 90s. You too will enjoy this sublime mix of musical nirvana. It's a true oasis. For fans of the...
1: Okay, that's enough puns for one call.
0: Okay. Nothing but 90s.
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11: 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Applications are now open for the Good Exchange, happening Thursday, October 8th at the Alliant Energy Center Expo Hall. 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

94.1 JJO, the next Wham Bam Tailgate Jam is happening Saturday, October 3rd, before we take on Michigan State. That means you will be getting redshirted, and you will have a chance to get entered in to win a pair of tickets to see Metallica at Camp Randall. 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